0: To slow brainwave activity, putting your brain on a higher state of alert. SRNNews.com.
1: Hello, this is David Snyder, President of Baptist International Missions Incorporated, welcoming you to today's broadcast of Moments for Missions under the direction of our Vice President, Dr. J.B. Godfrey.
2: Well, dear listener, we've crossed the world this week. If you've been able to listen all week, we started in Southeast Asia in the Papua New Guinea Bible Project and then went down to the Caribbean Islands with Benji Dryden and over to the Philippines with Frank Denisi and his wife. And then yesterday, way down to New Zealand with Bob Rutta and his wife Diana. But today I want to take you on a trip to Japan. Now, if I were a young man, I'm not. But if I were and I could just go where I would love to go, I think I might go to Japan because there's so many people there who need the Lord. And I've been there many, many times and I have a real burden for the country. But James Scott and his wife and their children are serving up in the northern part of the main island of Honshu. And Brother Scott says, it has been such a wonderful time of celebration here in Japan. God's done some wonderful things here in Hirosaki, and we're thankful for all that He has done. Thank you for your prayers and support for our family, without which we could not do what we're doing here in Japan. Back in May, we traveled down to Fukushima to take part in a family camp at the Adatara Bible Camp. Because there are very few churches in northern Japan, people in our church often ask about events like this where they can meet in fellowship with other Christians, and they thoroughly enjoyed the event. Then also back in May, we had the wonderful privilege of celebrating our church's second anniversary. It's amazing to think that 2 years have already passed, but the Lord has done so many things during that time. During this service, we enjoyed reminiscing about all that the Lord has done, as well as having a wonderful time of fellowship afterward. We also had a very unique situation take place in May. As many of you know, we teach an English class here in Japan called Kids English Time. We normally have around 10-15 children each time we hold the class, but during May, many schools held their annual field days, and these events were held on Saturdays, so most of the children were unable to attend. One family, however, chose to attend even though they were the only family there. This gave us the opportunity to sit down with them, to get to know them better. And during our conversation, we were able to bring up the subject of church and explain what it's like to attend a church service. Now, this was an amazing opportunity because it led to both parents attending our church for the first time. And it's amazing to see how God can take what might have been a negative situation, not having many children attend the English class, and to use it for His glory. Now, in June, I received a phone call from a lady who wanted to attend one of our services. And that Sunday, she came and enjoyed a time of worship with us. After the service, she thanked me and began to share her testimony. She had been saved more than 40 years ago, and as she put it, before getting too old, she wanted to make one final journey throughout Japan. However, she was very concerned that she would not be able to attend church during her travels. She looked at a map. She noticed that there were very few solid churches for her to attend the farther north she traveled, and she began to feel very discouraged. But then she found our church online, and she expressed how thankful she was that someone would come all the way from the United States to start a church in an area of Japan where there are very few churches. Well, in Matthew 9:37-38, it says, "Then said Jesus to His disciples, 'The harvest truly is plenteous, but the laborers are few. Pray ye therefore the Lord of the harvest, that He will send forth laborers into the harvest.'"
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1: With SRN News, I'm Rich Thomason in Washington. Forecasters are keeping a close eye on a powerful storm, an early season nor'easter. It could clobber the East Coast from the Carolinas to New England in the next few days. And Hawaii being threatened with devastating flooding today and tomorrow from Hurricane Nolo. Israeli Prime Minister Netanyahu says obliterating Iran's heavily fortified nuclear weapon sites was hard, but the decision to take the action, not difficult at all.
2: It was one of the easiest decisions I've ever had to make as prime minister. Because if we hadn't done it, we'd all be dead.
1: Addressing the UN General Assembly in New York, Netanyahu addressed New York City's mayor, Zohran Mamdani, saying that since you were elected mayor of this city, many Jews no longer feel safe in New York. President Trump will take Chinese President Xi on a field trip today. It's a visit to the National Archive. Caps a three-day state visit by the Chinese leader. Mr. Trump says he wants to show Xi the Declaration of Independence, the Constitution, and the Bill of Rights. In Beijing, the BBC's Stephen McDonnell says the Trump-Xi summit is viewed as largely symbolic.
3: The tariff war detente has been extended. That was a kind of minimum. And now that that's sort of locked in place, well, the rest of it is a sort of steady as she goes show, if you like, for the two leaders to at least appear to be getting on with one another and having some sort of stability with a view to, in the future, sorting out various things.
1: Last night's glittering state dinner for Xi featured sea bass on the menu and a long list of tech titans at the table. On Wall Street this morning, the Dow futures 133 points higher. This is SRN News. A lot of churchgoers do not believe the Bible.
4: A new poll from Lifeway Research finds 28% of Protestants who attend worship regularly believe that as culture changes, some biblical truths become obsolete. And 34% of respondents say that, quote, I accept some truths from the Bible, but others just don't fit what I believe. Both results are several points higher than when Lifeway asked the same question 5 years ago. Young churchgoers more likely to discount the Bible. Michael Harrington reporting.
1: Most nations in Western Europe are abandoning Christianity, perhaps none faster than France. A recent survey found that about half of the French population is atheist, agnostic, or followers of no particular religion. The country enforces an aggressive secularism. 2004 law bars conspicuous religious symbols in French public schools. The ban covers Muslim headscarves, Jewish yarmulkes, oversized Christian crosses, and other clothing that visibly signals a religious affiliation. Panda diplomacy strikes again. This time the beneficiary is Zoo Atlanta.
5: Chinese President Xi Jinping says two giant pandas from China will arrive at the zoo in the coming days. Their arrival will bolster a loan program that at one time lapsed as part of tensions between Beijing and Washington. China and the zoo had said in April that Ping Ping, a male, and Fu Shuang, a female, would go to the United States. Xi's announcement at the White House marked the first public confirmation of the timing. The National Zoo in Washington in the fall of 2024 accepted Bao Li and Qing Bao after Atlanta lost its four pandas. John Scott reporting.
1: Polish research finds that coffee can indeed interfere with your sleep, even a single cup, regardless of when it's brewed. Researchers found that coffee reduces slow brainwave activity, putting your brain on a higher state of alert. SRNNews.com.

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1: At SRN News, I'm Rich Thomason in Washington. Forecasters are keeping a close eye on a powerful storm, an early season nor'easter. It could clobber the East Coast from the Carolinas to New England in the next few days. And Hawaii being threatened with devastating flooding today and tomorrow from Hurricane Nolo. Israeli Prime Minister Netanyahu says obliterating Iran's heavily fortified nuclear weapon sites was hard, but the decision to take the action, not difficult at all.
2: It was one of the easiest decisions I've ever had to make as Prime Minister. Because if we hadn't done it, we'd all be dead.
1: Addressing the UN General Assembly in New York, Netanyahu addressed New York City's mayor, Zohran Mamdani, saying that since you were elected mayor of this city, many Jews no longer feel safe in New York. President Trump will take Chinese President Xi on a field trip today. It's a visit to the National Archive. Caps a three-day state visit by the Chinese leader. Mr. Trump says he wants to show Xi the Declaration of Independence, the Constitution, and the Bill of Rights. In Beijing, the BBC's Stephen McDonald says the Trump-Xi summit is viewed as largely symbolic.
3: The tariff war detente has been extended. That was a kind of minimum. And now that that's sort of locked in place, well, the rest of it is a sort of steady as she goes show, if you like, for the two leaders to at least appear to be getting on with one another and having some sort of stability with a view to, in the future, sorting out various things.
1: Last night's glittering state dinner for Xi featured sea bass on the menu and a long list of tech titans at the table. On Wall Street this morning, the Dow futures 133 points higher. This is SRN News. A lot of churchgoers do not believe the Bible.
4: A new poll from Lifeway Research finds 28% of Protestants who attend worship regularly believe that as culture changes, some biblical truths become obsolete. And 34% of respondents say that, quote, I accept some truths from the Bible, but others just don't fit what I believe. Both results are several points higher than when Lifeway asked the same question 5 years ago. Young churchgoers more likely to discount the Bible. Michael Harrington reporting.
1: Most nations in Western Europe are abandoning Christianity, perhaps none faster than France. A recent survey found that about half of the French population is atheist, agnostic, or followers of no particular religion. The country enforces an aggressive secularism. 2004 law bars conspicuous religious symbols in French public schools. The ban covers Muslim headscarves, Jewish yarmulkes, oversized Christian crosses, and other clothing that visibly signals a religious affiliation. Panda diplomacy strikes again. This time, the beneficiary is Zoo Atlanta.
5: Chinese President Xi Jinping says two giant pandas from China will arrive at the zoo in the coming days. Their arrival will bolster a loan program that at one time lapsed as part of tensions between Beijing and Washington. China and the zoo had said in April that Ping Ping, a male, and Fu Shuang, a female, would go to the United States. Xi's announcement at the White House marked the first public confirmation of the timing. The National Zoo in Washington in the fall of 2024 accepted Bao Li and Qing Bao after Atlanta lost its four pandas. John Scott reporting.
1: Polish research finds that coffee can indeed interfere with your sleep, even a single cup, regardless of when it's brewed. Researchers found that coffee reduces slow brainwave activity, putting your brain on a higher state of alert. SRNNews.com.
6: This engineer sued L.A. County over pride flag. This is Matt Staver with Freedom's Call. A Los Angeles County civil engineer was denied a religious accommodation to abstain from walking under a door with an LGBTQ pride flag at his workplace. Eric Batman has worked for Los Angeles County for 24 years. He sued the county and its Department of Public Works for refusing his request to work remotely full-time for the month of June while his workplace displayed the flag. Liberty Counsel represents Batman, currently a part-time remote employee, and seeks an injunction against his unconstitutional denial, which is unlawful, Under Title VII, the First and 14th Amendments, and California's Fair Employment and Housing Act, the county has allowed other employees to work remotely for other religious reasons, but is discriminating against him for his Christian beliefs. Viewpoint discrimination violates the First Amendment, and religious discrimination violates Title VII. Stay informed at Liberty Counsel's website, lc.org.

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Though fear and conflict seize your soul, just

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5 million teens now living on the streets. Many of their lives are ending in cold defeat. Can't you see there is a cause? Won't you please help us rebuild the wall? 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Please stand, don't fall. The Lord wants you to help rebuild the wall. 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Remember, we're called to share Jesus with the youth and rebuild the wall. Then we can rise up and show them Christ. 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The Lord's coming soon. Please give him your all. One youth at a time, we can rebuild the wall. Young people, there is hope.

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1: With SRN News, I'm Rich Thomason in Washington. Forecasters are keeping a close eye on a powerful storm, an early season nor'easter. It could clobber the East Coast from the Carolinas to New England in the next few days. And Hawaii being threatened with devastating flooding today and tomorrow from Hurricane Nolo. Israeli Prime Minister Netanyahu says obliterating Iran's heavily fortified nuclear weapon sites was hard, but the decision to take the action, not difficult at all.
2: It was one of the easiest decisions I've ever had to make as Prime Minister. Because if we hadn't done it, we'd all be dead.
1: Addressing the UN General Assembly in New York, Netanyahu addressed New York City's mayor, Zohran Mamdani, saying that since you were elected mayor of this city, many Jews no longer feel safe in New York. President Trump will take Chinese President Xi on a field trip today. It's a visit to the National Archives. Caps a three-day state visit by the Chinese leader. Mr. Trump says he wants to show Xi the Declaration of Independence, the Constitution, and the Bill of Rights. In Beijing, the BBC's Stephen McDonald says the Trump-Xi summit is viewed as largely symbolic.
3: The tariff war detente has been extended. That was a kind of minimum. And now that that's sort of locked in place, well, the rest of it is a sort of steady as she goes show, if you like, for the two leaders to at least appear to be getting on with one another and having some sort of stability with a view to, in the future, sorting out various things.
1: Last night's glittering state dinner for Xi featured sea bass on the menu and a long list of tech titans at the table. On Wall Street this morning, the Dow futures 133 points higher. This is SRN News. A lot of churchgoers do not believe the Bible.
4: A new poll from Lifeway Research finds 28% of Protestants who attend worship regularly believe that as culture changes, some biblical truths become obsolete. And 34% of respondents say that, quote, I accept some truths from the Bible, but others just don't fit what I believe. Both results are several points higher than when Lifeway asked the same question 5 years ago. Young churchgoers more likely to discount the Bible. Michael Harrington reporting.
1: Most nations in Western Europe are abandoning Christianity, perhaps none faster than France. A recent survey found that about half of the French population is atheist, agnostic, or followers of no particular religion. The country enforces an aggressive secularism. 2004 law bars conspicuous religious symbols in French public schools. The ban covers Muslim headscarves, Jewish yarmulkes, oversized Christian crosses, and other clothing that visibly signals a religious affiliation. Panda diplomacy strikes again. This time, the beneficiary is Zoo Atlanta.
5: Chinese President Xi Jinping says two giant pandas from China will arrive at the zoo in the coming days. Their arrival will bolster a loan program that at one time lapsed as part of tensions between Beijing and Washington. China and the zoo had said in April that Ping Ping, a male, and Fu Shuang, a female, would go to the United States. Xi's announcement at the White House marked the first public confirmation of the timing. The National Zoo in Washington in the fall of 2024 accepted Bao Li and Qing Bao after Atlanta lost its four pandas. John Scott reporting.
1: Polish research finds that coffee can indeed interfere with your sleep, even a single cup, regardless of when it's brewed. Researchers found that coffee reduces slow brainwave activity, putting your brain on a higher state of alert. SRNNews.com.

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1: With SRN News, I'm Rich Thomason in Washington. Forecasters are keeping a close eye on a powerful storm, an early season nor'easter. It could clobber the East Coast from the Carolinas to New England in the next few days. And Hawaii being threatened with devastating flooding today and tomorrow from Hurricane Nolo. Israeli Prime Minister Netanyahu says obliterating Iran's heavily fortified nuclear weapon sites was hard, but the decision to take the action, not difficult at all.
2: It was one of the easiest decisions I've ever had to make as Prime Minister. Because if we hadn't done it, we'd all be dead.
1: Addressing the UN General Assembly in New York, Netanyahu addressed New York City's mayor, Zohran Mamdani, saying that since you were elected mayor of this city, many Jews no longer feel safe in New York. President Trump will take Chinese President Xi on a field trip today. It's a visit to the National Archives. Caps a three-day state visit by the Chinese leader. Mr. Trump says he wants to show Xi the Declaration of Independence, the Constitution, and the Bill of Rights. In Beijing, the BBC's Stephen McDonald says the Trump-Xi summit is viewed as largely symbolic.
3: The tariff war detente has been extended. That was a kind of minimum. And now that that's sort of locked in place, well, the rest of it is a sort of steady as she goes show, if you like, for the two leaders to at least appear to be getting on with one another and having some sort of stability with a view to, in the future, sorting out various things.
1: Last night's glittering state dinner for Xi featured sea bass on the menu and a long list of tech titans at the table. On Wall Street this morning, the Dow futures 133 points higher. This is SRN News. A lot of churchgoers do not believe the Bible.
4: A new poll from Lifeway Research finds 28% of Protestants who attend worship regularly believe that as culture changes, some biblical truths become obsolete. And 34% of respondents say that, quote, I accept some truths from the Bible, but others just don't fit what I believe. Both results are several points higher than when Lifeway asked the same question 5 years ago. Young churchgoers more likely to discount the Bible. Michael Harrington reporting.
1: Most nations in Western Europe are abandoning Christianity, perhaps none faster than France. A recent survey found that about half of the French population is atheist, agnostic, or followers of no particular religion. The country enforces an aggressive secularism. 2004 law bars conspicuous religious symbols in French public schools. The ban covers Muslim headscarves, Jewish yarmulkes, oversized Christian crosses, and other clothing that visibly signals a religious affiliation. Panda diplomacy strikes again. This time the beneficiary is Zoo Atlanta.
5: Chinese President Xi Jinping says two giant pandas from China will arrive at the zoo in the coming days. Their arrival will bolster a loan program that at one time lapsed as part of tensions between Beijing and Washington. China and the zoo had said in April that Ping Ping, a male, and Fu Shuang, a female, would go to the United States. Xi's announcement at the White House marked the first public confirmation of the timing. The National Zoo in Washington in the fall of 2024 accepted Bao Li and Qing Bao after Atlanta lost its four pandas. John Scott reporting.
1: Polish research finds that coffee can indeed interfere with your sleep, even a single cup, regardless of when it's brewed. Researchers found that coffee reduces slow brainwave activity, putting your brain on a higher state of alert. SRNNews.com.

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Our prayer here at WOPW and Central Baptist Church is that you will come to the saving knowledge of Jesus Christ.

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Yes, you know, the missionary was coming home. Looking forward to seeing loved ones again. But the tragedy came along in the wreck. And the loved one went immediately into eternity. And the dear preacher and brother Oswald J. Smith wrote this song, God Understands.

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1: At SRN News, I'm Rich Thomason in Washington. Forecasters are keeping a close eye on a powerful storm, an early season nor'easter. It could clobber the East Coast from the Carolinas to New England in the next few days. And Hawaii being threatened with devastating flooding today and tomorrow from Hurricane Nolo. Israeli Prime Minister Netanyahu says obliterating Iran's heavily fortified nuclear weapon sites was hard, but the decision to take the action, not difficult at all.
2: It was one of the easiest decisions I've ever had to make as Prime Minister. Because if we hadn't done it, we'd all be dead.
1: Addressing the UN General Assembly in New York, Netanyahu addressed New York City's mayor, Zohran Mamdani, saying that since you were elected mayor of this city, many Jews no longer feel safe in New York. President Trump will take Chinese President Xi on a field trip today. It's a visit to the National Archive. Caps a three-day state visit by the Chinese leader. Mr. Trump says he wants to show Xi the Declaration of Independence, the Constitution, and the Bill of Rights. In Beijing, the BBC's Stephen McDonnell says the Trump-Xi summit is viewed as largely symbolic.
3: The tariff war detente has been extended. That was a kind of minimum. And now that that's sort of locked in place, well, the rest of it is a sort of steady as she goes show, if you like, for the two leaders to at least appear to be getting on with one another and having some sort of stability with a view to, in the future, sorting out various things.
1: Last night's glittering state dinner for Xi featured sea bass on the menu and a long list of tech titans at the table. On Wall Street this morning, the Dow futures 133 points higher. This is SRN News. A lot of churchgoers do not believe the Bible.
4: A new poll from Lifeway Research finds 28% of Protestants who attend worship regularly believe that as culture changes, some biblical truths become obsolete. And 34% of respondents say that, quote, I accept some truths from the Bible, but others just don't fit what I believe. Both results are several points higher than when Lifeway asked the same question 5 years ago. Young churchgoers more likely to discount the Bible. Michael Harrington reporting.
1: Most nations in Western Europe are abandoning Christianity, perhaps none faster than France. A recent survey found that about half of the French population is atheist, agnostic, or followers of no particular religion. The country enforces an aggressive secularism. 2004 law bars conspicuous religious symbols in French public schools. The ban covers Muslim headscarves, Jewish yarmulkes, oversized Christian crosses, and other clothing that visibly signals a religious affiliation. Panda diplomacy strikes again. This time, the beneficiary is Zoo Atlanta.
5: Chinese President Xi Jinping says two giant pandas from China will arrive at the zoo in the coming days. Their arrival will bolster a loan program that at one time lapsed as part of tensions between Beijing and Washington. China and the zoo had said in April that Ping Ping, a male, and Fu Shuang, a female, would go to the United States. Xi's announcement at the White House marked the first public confirmation of the timing. The National Zoo in Washington in the fall of 2024 accepted Bao Li and Qing Bao after Atlanta lost its four pandas. John Scott reporting.
1: Polish research finds that coffee can indeed interfere with your sleep, even a single cup, regardless of when it's brewed. Researchers found that coffee reduces slow brainwave activity, putting your brain on a higher state of alert. SRNNews.com.

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Yes, you know, the missionary was coming home. Looking forward to seeing loved ones again. But the tragedy came along in the wreck. And the loved ones went immediately into eternity. And the dear preacher and brother Oswald J. Smith wrote this song.

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Such mercy, such love, and devotion can I forget? 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
1: Aye, aye, Captain Hatch.
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1: Yes, sir, Jonas.
2: It's time for character building musical adventure.
1: Recording for duty, sir. Where are we headed, Uncle Jonas?
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1: Stay tuned. 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
3: It's awesome as Colossimus.
4: Well, looky here, Ahab. All our mates have joined us again for another episode of the Mount Zion Marathon.
5: Well, of course. Today, Christian starts the race.
4: Well, yes, he does. And so do a few other interesting characters that will be a-meeting later on.
5: Yeah, that reminds me. What about that Diabolos guy they talked about in the last episode?
4: Oh, yes, the king's old enemy who wants to overthrow the king of Zion. Well, let's just say you never know where or when Diabolos will show up. But he'll be making trouble for Christian, that's for sure. Are you ready, Ahab?
5: Go for it.
4: All right, now, mates, here we go with the continuation of the Mount Zion Marathon.
6: Everyone stand for the Olympic fanfare. Gentlemen, remove your hats, please.

0: to the starting line. Take your place alongside your country's flag.
1: God be with you, my son.
2: I love you, father.
3: Which flag belongs to you, your majesty?
1: It is the scarlet one with the gold cross.
4: Wow, it's a big one.
3: What a beautiful flag. What does it stand for?
1: My flag symbolizes my allegiance to my king.
4: You have a king?
1: Yes. There is one king whom all kings bow before. The Lord Jesus Christ.
0: Last call for runners.
5: Well, Chris, here's the starting line. We'll check on you along the way.
2: Thanks for everything, Captain Patch. Hi, are you running in the marathon too?
6: That's what they tell me.
2: What's wrong?
6: Our Olympic team was delayed because of bad weather, and I just got here. Where are you from?
2: The Kingdom of Zion.
6: Ah, then you must know this course pretty well.
2: Well, I'm afraid not. The Olympic Committee wouldn't allow anyone on the course ahead of time, but it is supposed to be marked really well.
6: I hope so. I'm going to need all the help I can get.
2: Listen, just stay close to me. My father laid out the course himself, and he gave me some special instructions right here.
6: Wow, you better believe I'm going to stick close to you.
7: Hey, watch it.
2: Oh, sorry. I didn't mean to brush up against you.
7: I just had my running suit pressed and steam cleaned.
6: Boy, what an awesome outfit.
7: How did you know my name?
6: I don't know your name.
7: Well, you just said it.
6: I've never seen you before.
7: Then who told you?
6: Nobody. Oh, boy.
7: That's it.
6: Nobody?
8: No.
7: Boy.
6: Don't you call me a boy.
7: I won't if you'll call me one.
6: Okay, I'll call you one, two, three, whatever you want.
0: This is a warning. Anyone caught displaying unsportsmanlike conduct will be disqualified. I repeat, this is a warning.
2: Hey, you two better settle down before you get kicked out of the marathon.
6: This is crazy. How can I be arguing when I don't understand a thing this boy has said?
7: Thank you.
2: Why does it say boy on the back of your shirt?
7: Because that's my name.
2: Oh.
6: I knew that.
9: Make room for PR! Make room for PR!
2: Are you in public relations?
9: Public relations. Ha! That's a good one, son. Pack Rat's my name, and winning the marathon is my game.
2: Then you'd better take off your backpack. The race is about to start.
9: Take it off? I just put it on.
6: But isn't that just a lot of extra baggage?
9: Son, there ain't nothing in this here backpack except absolute necessities.
6: Really?
9: Really? PR wouldn't tell you no fibs.
2: What's that big bottle sticking out there?
9: That's my king-size bottle of sunblock. I keep it handy at all times.
10: Helps fight wrinkles, you know.
2: Wrinkles?
9: Yes, sir. In case you didn't know, that hot sun can wrinkle a body up just like a prune on a hot griddle.
2: Is it really that serious?
9: Serious? I hope to tell you it's serious. Son, have you ever seen anybody die from a bad case of wrinkles?
2: No.
9: Well, let me tell you, it's not a pretty sight. Not a pretty sight at all.
6: What's that noise?
9: Oh, that's just one of my video games. I keep them in this pouch over here. Let me show it to you.
6: Hey, I've never seen that one before. What's it called?
9: It's a new video game about pirates called Pouch Man.
6: Cool.
2: But why are you bringing along video games?
9: Oh, this is going to be a long race, son, and I intend to keep my mind active. You know the old saying.
2: What old saying?
9: If you don't use it, you'll lose it. Son, have you ever seen anybody lose his mind?
2: I guess not.
9: Well, let me tell you, it's not a pretty sight. Not a pretty sight at all. Now you just hang close to old PR. I'll teach you what racing is all about.
2: But my father told me to get rid of any extra weight.

0: That's a right catchy tune there, son. Don't care too much for the words, but that's a right catchy tune.
1: I said, PR, do you happen to have a travel iron?
0: Wouldn't leave home without one.
1: Well, could I borrow it for just a second?
0: Oh, I'll be glad for you to. Let's see, it was right here between the TV and the microwave.
1: You see, my running pants, they just don't hold a crease very well at all.
0: I know what you mean. I'll have it in just a jiffy.
2: Runners in starting position. The race will finish in the Colosseum on top of Mount Zion. Runners, take your mark.
3: This is it.
4: You better close up your pack, PR.
0: Oh, I've almost got it.
2: Get set.
3: Run well, Achilles.
4: Thanks, Chris.
2: Go!
3: Come on, PR.
0: Hey, wait for me.
3: Sorry, but we can't stop.
0: Oh, that's all right. I'm catching up. I've almost found the travel iron. I think it's under this ice chest.
4: PR, watch out for that. Three.
3: Poor PR.
1: Oh, well, one less competitor. But I wonder if he had any gray poop on.
4: Where'd that boy go?
3: He said he was going to slow down for a while. He was afraid he'd start sweating and mess up his clothes.
4: Looks like we're headed into a valley.
3: It sure is dark.
4: I can hardly see the trail. Why does it smell so musty?
3: Probably because it's so wet and muddy.
5: Boys. Boys.
4: Do you hear something, Chris?
5: Over here, boys.
3: Look over there. See that guy with the coat and hood on?
5: How would you boys like a nice tall glass of ice-cold lemonade?
4: That sounds great. I am so thirsty.
5: Here's a glass for each of you. And there's plenty more.
6: He's a nasty-sounding fellow, isn't he?
7: Aye, he's an evil one, all right. There's no doubt about that.
6: I think I'm getting the idea. Diabolos is kind of like the devil in this story, isn't he? I mean, just like Diabolos is trying to get Christian to get off the course, the devil tries to knock us out of the Christian race.
7: I think you're catching on, Ahab. That mean old Mr. Devil will do anything to make us get off track.

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0: Remember, mates, when we left our story today, Christian and Achilles had just been steered off course by Diabolos. 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I hope you'll tune in next week for part 4 of the exciting Mount Zion Marathon. So long, mateys!
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0: recapping the clues for our adventurous investigators.
1: Whoa, Jamie. Was it just me, or did that voice come from the mailbox?
2: I think we missed something.
3: I know I am mysterious, but I have a lead to a priceless venture for you. If you follow everything I say, you will be greatly rewarded.
4: Hey, I'm not trying to be a pest or anything, guys, but when the lightning struck, I jerked the transmitter and it went rolling under the display. Hey, guys!
5: Ah!
2: Oh, not you!
5: Yes, me. I don't think we need an introduction. You know what I'm after.
1: The talking envelope. Well, here, have it.
5: No. Just a little FYI. You are going to lead me to it, miss.
6: I saw it.
7: What?
6: I saw the truck.
7: What?
6: He was pulling out of the parking lot. I'm going after him.
8: Wait a second.
6: Brad, you're insane. If they're flooding everywhere, we
7: Listen
6: don't have
7: to
6: a
7: me.
6: Chance.
7: My daughter's out there.
4: Hey, isn't that a rescue copter?
5: Hey, that's it. Climb on the hood. Get their attention. Well, do they see you?
4: Hey, wait! Hey! That's the Skylark!
1: That's what?
4: It's Mr. Durnell's rescue helicopter with the ART!
9: Jamie! Hey! What in the world are you doing out there?
5: You better listen to me, kid!
9: Whoa! Hey! I rescue you and all you want to do is point a gun at me?
5: You just fly until I tell you to land, you hear? Or I'll make chop suey out of your chopper!
9: This is a rescue chopper, not a taxi!
5: Do whatever I tell you! What was the last clue?
1: I don't know.
4: The clue said something about Columbo's Pizza.
9: Where is that?
4: My dad went there years ago.
5: Where is it?
4: Dallas, Texas.
9: Dallas, Texas?
6: Well, one of their rescue helicopters hasn't reported in and didn't make it to base.
10: Where in the world would they possibly be headed?
6: I don't know. We didn't even have the next location.
11: Hey, it's Melanie.
10: Well, out with it. What did she text?
6: Is she okay?
11: Okay, safe in chopper flying to Columbo's Pizza. I'll look it up.
6: Hey, wait a minute. Columbo's Pizza?
11: The only location I see is Dallas.
9: Texas?
11: But it's no longer Columbo's.
6: But that's where they're headed.
9: We're going all the way to Texas? They certainly have the advantage.
10: Hey, sounds like we need to catch a plane.
12: That's an idea.
13: Brad, hey, have you heard from Skylark?
11: Rob, we thought, weren't you...
13: Who's flying the... It's Mark. His first mission.
11: What?
13: Why? What happened?
10: See, it's like this. It's on the way to Dallas.
12: What?
11: It's a hijack. Melanie and Jamie are on board.
13: Man, what is with those two? They always seem to get in trouble.
11: They got a text saying they're headed for Dallas.
13: I'll tell Jeremy. It's got to go down sometime. Oh, what a mess.
9: You're telling me.
6: Let's check the flights and get over there.
14: Hey, I have a question.
5: Well, I have an answer. Not sure it's the right one, but I'll make it up as I go.
14: Why don't you come up with a flight plan, like, say, to the Dallas-Fort Worth International Airport for me?
5: You're the one driving this
14: flying.
5: Thing.
14: It's flying. Why does everyone always call it driving?
5: Because you are... Tilt the left wing, Junior.
14: We don't have wings. We have rudders. What, are you drunk? You can't just fly around in the sky like a bird. You have to follow a certain flight pattern. We could collide with any other aircraft.
5: They have eyes. They can drive out of
14: flying.
5: The way.
14: It's... Why? We can't make it on one tank of gas anyway. We're going to have to land and fill up somewhere.
5: No, I forbid you! Land this thing and we'll be surrounded by the police, FBI, CIA, rescue teams, the Red Cross, Scotland Yard.
14: Fine. Crash it is.
5: No deal.
1: Chandler, the only way to avoid catastrophe
5: is to avoid Chandler Chadwick. And you're stuck with me, woman.
11: I feel really strange about this whole mystery.
6: Yeah, hey,
11: I mean,
6: don't you think we're a bit insane following a talking envelope?
15: Forget the envelope. We're following that chopper.
9: Melanie is not in the position to take on someone with a broken arm.
6: Melanie got us into this in the first place. If she... Oh, what's the use?
10: Oh, no, that's a good religious fanatic. Curb
6: Look,
10: that tower.
6: Just
10: temper.
6: Get off my back. Now's not the time for your mouth.
16: Dr. Towers?
6: What?
16: Jane will be okay, won't she?
11: I hope so, sweetie.
12: Oh, come on. Why would God want to harm Jamie? Your God wouldn't want to do that.
9: Oh, please, Carl. Stop lying to this poor child. You and she and whoever else are all making incorrect assumptions that there is a God to begin with.
11: Annie, what Dr. Bennett is trying to say is God is watching over them.
16: Does God watch over people that aren't his?
9: Well, Help me out here, hon.
15: I don't think you want my comments right now.
9: Where's your religious garble now, Dr. Towers? Isn't this your chance to spew holiness all around, spreading the good news that the world would be saved, making everything good again?
4: That's not funny.
9: You know what? You asked for it. I'm sick to the point of vomiting when I hear you religious mommies brainwashing your kids and turning them into little religious robots just like yourself.
4: What?
9: Don't dare give them a chance to be a free thinker. It would be a sin for them to make their own decision. God forbid that that should ever happen.
4: Excuse me?
9: Sure, go ahead. Train your little brat to be just like you.
4: Why?
15: Jaina, don't mind her.
16: Don't get angry, Mommy. We just have to pray hard to fall.
9: You know, Annie, you're getting a little hard to tolerate. I'm going to put this in really simple terms for you. I'd better never hear prayer and Diana in the same sentence again. Your mommy prays to the ceiling.
12: So, have you drawn a connection with our anonymous mystery person?
10: Norma, I've been working on that.
12: Well, I saved something in my phone I thought you would consider interesting.
10: What's that?
12: Look, the Columbo's Pizza is something else now.
10: You're saying it doesn't exist?
12: It closed down. The information I gathered, it's more like a bar.
9: Heavens no! There might be drinking going on in there.
15: Diana, please.
10: Brad, has it ever occurred to you that this could be a setup? I mean,
4: Brad, they could be leading us straight into Franklin's hands.
15: In Texas? If it was Arizona,
10: it only makes sense. It specifically said they knew who her intended killer was.
12: I don't like the sound of that.
9: And they kidnapped Jamie and Mel, knowing you'd smell a rat and you'd stop the hunt. Chris, you're definitely onto something.
15: But why would it take us to the museum? Why the pizza place?
12: Man, I hope we're wrong about this. I mean, I'm not on Franklin's Christmas list.
15: What a package. Melanie, a runaway, me, their cryptographer, you, the archaeologist,
10: and me. They could think I'm you, and you're me. Then what? Good night, man. Now I'm up for grabs.
7: Well, have you found her yet?
3: Emma, stay with your mission.
7: Where is she?
3: We don't know.
7: What? I thought you said she was with Coral Island.
3: She led out for somewhere.
7: Where?
3: Some sort of unknown destination, to who knows where. Apparently, they got this anonymous envelope that said Triple T Tower Company, and there was no letter inside.
7: Then how...
3: There's a talking transmitter leading Melanie to some sort of criminal trying to harm her.
7: Wilson, if that's not Franklin, I don't know what is.
3: Looks like he has the lead.
7: What do you want me to do?
3: Stop calling. If Franklin has anything to do with this, then surely you'll hear something.
7: I don't know. It's pretty hush-hush around here. I don't think he knows she's still alive.
3: Good. Hope they never

0: So I politely let the kid and his sister fly home. I'm not that bad of a guy, am I?
1: So how long are we going to be sitting here waiting?
0: Well, let's say a couple more seconds, minutes, then you'll all be in my ploy. Ha! It's no good having people chasing me. They might as well become my slaves, too.
1: Oh, yeah, sure. They outnumber you.
0: Me and little Bessie girl here, we make the majority.
2: Mr. Chandler, have you seen the envelope?
0: Huh?
2: Oh, Janie, I thought you had it. Oh, boy. I bet I left it in the bathroom. Hold on.
0: So why do you think this hunt is talking about babies?
1: I have no idea. I don't even know what's going on. And I think this is just all ridiculous, and I should have never gotten curious.
0: Well, FBI agents always have a keen smeller.
1: Well, you better believe it, because... Wait. Wait a second. How did you know that?
0: Me? I could tell you by your, hairstyle.
1: A hairstyle?
0: Yeah, every FBI agent have their hair in a,
1: All I had was a headband. By the way, which got lost.
0: That's what I meant. Your lack of hairstyle.
1: Well, criminals are always known for their lack of intelligence. So I guess we're even.
0: What?
2: Melanie, it's wet.
1: Oh, what?
2: I laid it on the counter and it's soaked.
1: Oh.
2: And the transmitter sounds funny.
0: What?
1: Well, could you understand what it was saying?
2: No, it's not talking now.
0: Oh. It's been one thing after another. You just don't want me to find this place.
1: Oh, so it's a place, Chandler.
0: How should I know? We're all stumped. Destination unknown with unknown information. That stinks!
1: Well, at least maybe we could wait inside. I'm just tired of sitting here. Come on, let's go.
3: Well, here we are.
4: Well,
3: with us falling so far behind, I could have been here and gone.
4: This has to be Franklin's doings. Whoever started this hunt was a shady character.
3: According to this website, the tie between Columbo's Pizza and a lady named Norma was the beginning of Roe and Wade.
4: What? This is ridiculous. I see no links here. First, we think it's Franklin, and now, back to the court trial in 1973. Come on. That was before my time.
3: Well, the transmitter said millions were killed in a deception.
5: So it's talking about abortion?
4: Wait, I thought the woman's name on the court case was Jane Roe. Roe versus Wade?
3: Nope. They made that up right here over beer and pizza. Jane, alias Norma, never even appeared in court. She met with the lawyers twice, and she didn't even read what she signed.
5: So what? It's obvious. The liberty to give women the right to choose was considered and passed.
3: Good grief.
6: Hey, didn't the transmitter say at the beginning Melanie's life was a lie? Maybe Melanie had an abortion, and the baby lived. Maybe they've been trying to reunite her with her baby.
3: No. I've known Melanie for years.
4: So far, I'm finding Jane Roe, or Norma, signed the papers at age 21. Later, her mother brought her baby's adoption papers, lied, and said it was insurance papers. So, Norma signed her own baby off to her mother because she didn't read the paperwork.
5: Wow. So her mother literally stole the baby away.
3: The poor girl had a rough life.
7: Hey, that's another thing the envelope said. Ignorance is never bliss.
4: But what would this have to do with the museum? Oh, hold on. Hey, it's Jamie! Honey, are you okay?
8: Dad, can't talk. We're at a clinic. I went to the restroom and he don't know I have a cell phone. Whatever this guy is, Dad, he knows where we're going. He thinks there's something in it for him. Dad, I love you.
4: What? A clinic? Where? Jamie!
8: Check the boulder!
4: What? Jamie!
2: Is she okay?
4: They're already on to their next location. What is going on?
9: I knew when we had to wait so long for the flight it may be close, but I didn't think we'd be that far behind. So where do we go now?
4: She said check the boulder.
2: Boulder? Here! The big rock! Over near the front doors! What are we looking for?
4: I don't know. She just said to check the boulder.
3: A rock?
4: Anything unusual?
3: A message on a rock? Let me through here.
9: What exactly are we looking for? With Morse code?
4: Code! Melanie worked for the FBI. You may be onto something.
3: Here's some chicken scratch on the backside. Number? Sequence, maybe?
4: Hopefully one I'm familiar with. Let me see it.
5: You're a cryptographer? Yeah, right.
4: Well, I don't recognize... Guys, there's people staring at us from the window.
3: The window! Perfect!
4: That's a code I do understand.
10: Hi, this is Melanie Parker.
11: Actually, it's Lacey Bentley.
1: Or it's Janessa Cooper. I love directing, producing, and writing for Coral Island Adventures. 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
10: And now, the exciting continuation of
11: Coral Island
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2: This is getting so boring. Chandler, of all the places to be waiting. I thought this would be more interesting, but watching pregnant women come and go and go and come and come and go just wasn't...
6: Hey, can I help you all?
2: Us? We were just waiting for,
6: Oh, you're with that group. Come on, I have something to show you.
2: Show us?
0: You two don't get into trouble, if you know what I mean.
2: Oh, I think we know what you mean.
6: Okay, so I wanted to show you these sonogram photos.
2: Sonogram photos?
6: They're a little discolored from 1978, so I enhanced the pictures so you could see more clearly. It was shipped to me in the mail.
2: Wait, just a second. Who called you? Was it a he or a she?
6: Some automated thing from Triple T...
2: Tower Company. What was the address?
6: I think somewhere from New York.
2: Really?
6: Oh, here we go. I put them on my desk. Take a look at this baby. She's so precious and tiny.
2: Wow, it actually looks like a baby in there.
1: Aw, look here. She's sucking her thumb.
2: How adorable. You can barely make out the little hand.
1: And the fingers are so tiny. I've never seen fingers
2: wow.
1: So little.
6: Have you ever seen sonograms before?
1: No, I haven't.
2: You know, come to think of it, I haven't seen sonograms since my little brother and I really don't remember all that much of it. I was only 3 years old.
6: Tell you what, I'll give them to your mother and she can...
2: Oh, no. I'm not her mother. I've never married, but I'll take them to show the others. I wonder if there's a hidden message in this.
6: Pardon?
2: Oh, nothing. Just thanks for showing us.
6: No problem. Oh, and I also have a baby development chart for you as well.
2: Oh, well, thank you.
1: Wow, it's a shame that Heckle's wrong beliefs impacted other people.
2: Yeah.
1: This is really a baby. There's no animal look about it.
2: No, I guess not. The baby is about 7 months or so, maybe.
1: What?
2: Jamie, I just had a thought.
1: What?
2: I was born in 1978.
1: Well, whose name is on it?
2: It's marked out.
1: You think it's you?
2: I don't know. Oh, surely not. I wasn't born in Texas.
1: So...
2: At least I don't think I was.
1: Where were you born?
2: Well, that's a good question.
1: You mean you don't know where you were born?
2: I assumed I was born in the same hospital my brother Clinton was. But you know, come to think of it, I don't think I ever asked.
9: Okay, main road. Now we're getting somewhere.
3: Why would someone choose this topic to drive us wherever we're going?
5: With Heckle's views and Hitler's brutal beliefs, this really does go hand in hand with the Roe versus Wade.
4: Funny, my morning devotion was in Jeremiah. Before I formed thee in the belly, I knew thee. And before thou camest forth out of the womb, I sanctified thee. And I ordained thee a prophet unto the nations.
7: Wow, that says God gave Jeremiah a job to do before he was ever born.
4: That's right, Annie. God created the genetic code, and in that code includes not only our eye color, hair color, skin pigment, but also special natural abilities to do certain things.
3: I like that. Talent in the gene pool.
5: Oh, this is ridiculous. This Bible nonsense again.
9: Let's talk about this hunt. Carl, any more information about Norma?
3: Well, February 2005, Norma McCorvey, or Jane Roe, petitioned the Supreme Court that the case should be heard once again in light of the evidence of the harm abortion causes to the mothers. But the petition was denied.
7: That matches the envelope. It says Columbo's pizza starter law that could not be reversed.
4: This is sad. So now we're on track. This is obviously about the origin of a baby.
6: You must follow me to the truth of your origin.
5: Seriously, we came all the way to Dallas to discover whoever it is to get an abortion.
7: What is abortion, Mommy?
5: Believe me, you're much too young to understand such things as this.
9: Annie, abortion is when mommies don't want their babies. They go to the doctor and he takes care of it.
7: Wow, does he start an orphanage? How can a doctor take care of all those babies? It would take a lot of rooms and baby beds.
6: They don't live, Annie. That's what the doctor does. He...
11: kills them.
5: Carl!
3: Let's not sugarcoat it. Abortion is killing an unwanted, innocent baby.
7: What?
3: And I will not remain silent on this
7: issue.
3: They're
7: killing babies? You've got to stop them, Mama. That's not fair. God says thou shalt not kill.
6: Oh, I know, Annie.
9: It's not killing, Annie. See, it's not... Well, they aren't... Well, they don't even know anything. It's not like they're fully human.
7: If someone aborted you when you were in Mommy's tummy, would you be dead?
9: Well, Annie, I would be non-existent.
7: You would be dead, which means they killed you. That's killing. Killing!
4: Well, here we are. The clinic.
7: What do people do here?
6: Well, clinics are where mommies find out if they're going to have a baby. They check the baby and make sure it's healthy, and they get to find out if it's a girl or a boy.
7: Oh, that's neat.
6: Why'd you look at me like that?
4: It's nothing.
6: Oh, come on, now you have to tell me.
4: Just thought for a second I could find myself in one of these places one day in the future.
6: Dad!
3: You're engaged. Why didn't you ever say so?
5: Oh, don't look now, but our mystery man is coming this way.
0: Well done.
6: Jamie, we made it.
0: We've been waiting for you.
1: Oh, I missed you so much.
9: Well, where's the next location?
0: I don't have a clue.
6: What? Seriously? Are you kidding me?
1: The transmitter got wet and it stopped talking.
3: Well, any leads?
1: Oh, just this. Pictures of a sonogram a woman showed us and this baby development.
4: Hey! Look at that chart.
3: That looks like the chart Norma saw in a clinic.
5: Okay, so there is a link.
6: She wrote a book called One by Love in 1998. She saw a fetal development chart and said that looking at the 10-week-old baby, the eyes were so sweet that it hurt her heart just looking at them. She said, I ran outside and finally it dawned on me. Norma, I said to myself, they're right. It's as if blinders just fell off my eyes and I suddenly understood the truth. That's a baby. I felt so crushed under the truth of this realization. It's about children being killed in their mother's wombs. And all those years, I was wrong.
1: That's very touching, but I don't see the...
9: Something wrong?
1: I'm not sure. Let's just keep following the hunt.
2: But it's still not working.
4: Hey, look on the development chart. The people that provide these are called Heart Cry for the Outcast. I wonder if that's our next location.
3: Well, where's it out of?
4: Houston. Houston, Texas.
1: What if it's not the next location, though?
3: Apparently, by their website, they pride themselves in being the very building that was first opened as an abortion clinic in 1978. Shut down 25 years ago.
2: Miss Parker, the same year.
4: What?
1: Well, that was the date on the sonogram.
4: 1978?
2: We'll see, Melanie.
1: Jamie, we'll get to the end of this.
2: Hey! Did you hear that?
3: It was a little garbled, but I caught the word heart cry.
9: I'd say we're right on track, all right. Let's go with this.
6: Diana, are you okay?
5: Me? Yeah, I'm just thinking. That's not all right.
6: Well, if you need to talk...
5: Just forget it. I'm fine.
9: Well, this is it. Heart cry for the... Outcast.
2: Wow, look at all those little crosses. They line the yard.
1: Oh, hey, according to this sign, there's 103,000 little crosses. They were aiming for 1.3 million, but couldn't fit that many in the yard.
9: And that's just one year. Let's go inside, guys. I'm really not interested in all this tearjerker stuff. We need to go.
0: You and me both. Everyone inside. I have a call to make, but don't be going anywhere.

0: muscles are developing, and arms and legs begin. 30 days. The baby has blood flowing through its veins and has grown 10,000 times the size it started.
1: That's about a fourth of an inch long.
2: Wow. In 42 days, the skeleton is formed. Brain-coordinated movements of muscles and organs. Reflex responses begin and brain waves can be detected. The jaw forms, including teeth and taste buds. And the baby begins swallowing amniotic fluid. Wow, even the fingers and toes are developing.
3: Unbelievable.
4: Wow, by 45 days, the baby looks just like a little human and can even swim and move around before the mother can even feel it.
3: Look, Jaina, here it says the baby can hiccup, frown, squint, furrow its forehead, purse its lips, and can move its hands and legs.
2: Ah, and it can yawn and suck and even open its mouth. What day is that? 52?
4: Here at 11 weeks, it says that the baby can even smile. And it isn't even 3 inches long.
1: Well, imagine that.
0: Well, here it says the baby's heart pumps about 25 quarts of blood a day at just 4 months.
4: Oh, and look here. At 4.5 months, a baby can really feel pain.
5: Aww. Will you talk about something else? Like this hunt, for instance.
6: Hey, Brad. Carl, over here. Look, at the support wall.
3: Hold on. I'll be right back.
7: What's up? Look at the one who funded this place.
1: Towers? Mom?
7: Why would Mom?
3: There's no way. Dad wouldn't let her.
7: Yeah, Mom wouldn't have funded this.
3: No.
1: Unless it was to ease her own conscience.
7: What are you mumbling about?
1: Boys, when you all lived in Texas, I worked with your dad. He was quite the scientist back then. I was there. When she talked Ernest into keeping you boys, he almost didn't hear it. Nearly made her have an abortion.
7: But how does this tie with Melanie?
1: We're off the trail. But it's interesting she did this without your father's knowledge.
7: This is getting personal.
8: There has to be an obvious connection. There's a reason we got letters from the Triple T Tower Company. We're in on this somehow.
1: I still don't see how that ties with Melanie.
8: It has to tie somewhere.
7: Well, right now, it's all in knots, and I'm not making heads or tails of it.
9: It's all in knots? The story or their nerves? How in the world does the Towers family tie into this? And why doesn't Melanie know what's going on? Who was Chandler Chadwick talking to on the cell phone? And where does it all end? Find out in part 3 of the final conclusion of
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3: With SRN News, I'm Ron Taylor. Thousands are without power as a powerful storm lashes the Northeast. Correspondent Ken Lorman has more.
4: The early season nor'easter is expected to pummel the region throughout the weekend with gusty winds and driving rain. Storm conditions began Friday along the coast from New Jersey to Massachusetts, with a lot of rain predicted in southern New England, especially near Cape Cod. Coastal flood warnings are in place from North Carolina's Outer Banks to New York's Long Island.
3: A state of emergency has been declared in New Jersey, Governor Mickey Sherrill declaring the emergency late last night in eight counties along the coast where flood warnings have been posted. The coastal town of Manasquan has called for residents to evacuate, and videos on social media show flooded streets in the town of Surf City. In Asbury Park, officials there preparing for water rescues. Officials are also concerned about the fierce winds hitting the coast this weekend. Security deficiencies at Utah University, where Charlie Kirk was murdered, are being highlighted in a new report.
5: A new report released by Utah Valley University on Charlie Kirk's assassination last year says Kirk's Turning Point USA organization insisted that Kirk speak outdoors despite security concerns. The report also says the university did not conduct a formal security assessment or properly assess dangers, did not create a written event action plan, and deferred critical decision making to Turning Point USA. The external independent review says there was no clear coordination between Kirk's private security team and external law enforcement partners. I'm Lisa Dwyer.
3: President Trump confirming he'll have two more meetings with China's Xi Jinping later this year. Xi wrapping up his state visit to the U.S. yesterday with a trip to the National Archives, where the president showed him the Declaration of Independence and much more. This is SRN News. Correspondent Michael Harrington reports that a lot of churchgoers, astonishingly, don't believe the Bible.
6: A new poll from Lifeway Research finds 28% of Protestants who attend worship regularly believe that as culture changes, some biblical truths become obsolete. And 34% of respondents say that, quote, I accept some truths from the Bible, but others just don't fit what I believe. Both results are several points higher than when Lifeway asked the same question 5 years ago. Young churchgoers more likely to discount the Bible. Michael Harrington reporting.
3: Most nations in Western Europe are abandoning Christianity, perhaps none faster than France. A recent survey found that about half of the French population is atheist, agnostic, or followers of no particular religion. The country enforces an aggressive secularism. A 2004 law bars conspicuous religious symbols in French public schools. The ban covers Muslim headscarves, Jewish yarmulkes, oversized Christian crosses, and more. This is SRN News. The EU stands by its decision against the media platform X after the Trump administration backed a challenge from Elon Musk.
7: The EU's executive arm says it's prepared to defend a $137 million fine against the social media platform X after the US government threw its support behind a legal effort by Elon Musk this week to have a case dismissed. The European Union had fined X late last year for breaches, stoking tensions with Washington. The EU fine, which followed a two-year investigation, was the first penalty issued under the bloc's digital regulations governing online content. Regulators said X's blue check marks broke the rules because they involved deceptive design practices and could expose users to scams and manipulation. I'm Charles de Ledesma.
3: You'll find more details, plus breaking news and analysis at srnnews.com. I'm Ron Taylor.

Hi there, boys and girls. That's the familiar sound of the Children's Bible Club. We're surely glad you've joined us today for the program, and we hope you'll enjoy the singing under the direction of Mr. Howard Woods. And now, here's the choir.

0: Thank you, choir. It's wonderful to know that the Lord Jesus Christ really is coming again, and it could be today. The main thing is for us to be ready. At whatever time He appears, we'd be ready and our hearts would be right with Him. You know, boys and girls, I know Bible clubbers are interested in the wonderful things the Lord has made, and He has made some wonderful creatures. There's one bird called the heron. It's a long-legged, long-necked bird, which sometimes seems to have a light on its breast and on the feathers on its thighs. But did you know that the feathers are covered with millions of teensy-tiny little insects that shine? So the bird isn't shining at all, but it appears to be. And did you know you're somewhat like that? When you become a Christian, you too will shine. Not because you've made yourself bright and good and beautiful, but because the Holy Spirit of God will give you those lovely graces which will enable you to be a bright testimony for your Savior. You know, Jesus said in John 8:12, "I am the light of the world." Then again in Matthew He said, "Ye are the light of the world." But you know, there's no conflict. There's no mistake in that. Jesus Christ is the true light. And then, when we trust Him as our Savior, we become a light when we trust Him, and His precious light shines out from us to others. Think about it. Ask God to help you to be a bright light and a bright testimony for Him this week at home and wherever you go. Let your light so shine before men that they may see your good works and glorify your Father, which is in heaven. He's the one we want to shine for. So, Bible clubbers, let me hear from you this week. Maybe you're a first-time listener, or maybe you've heard before, and you'd just like to let Aunt Carolyn know that you're listening and praying for us, and that you're letting your light shine for the Lord Jesus Christ.
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0: And now here's the choir again with an important message. Ye must be born again.

0: The big luxury liner steamed out of the harbor in England and sailed toward America. Excitement filled the air. There were flowers for the passengers and all the gala festivities that accompany the sailing of such a ship as it set out on the long ocean voyage. Oh, there were many people on board. Some were making the voyage on business. Others were vacationers making the trip for luxury and pleasure. And among the passengers were some children, one boy and girl in particular. They got acquainted quickly and soon were playing games and having a good time. Benny had a big rubber ball. Oh, it was a mighty nice one. And Benny and Joanne, oh, they played ball on deck while the grown-ups had other activities. But a ship deck doesn't have a wall 40 feet high. The children bounced the ball once too often, and you guessed it, overboard it went. "My ball went overboard! My ball went overboard!" Benny cried, and he ran to the captain, lickety-split. "Stop the boat! Stop the boat!" he cried. "My ball went overboard!" The captain looked down at him and smiled and patted him on the shoulder. But it didn't help Benny's feelings very much, because the captain said, "Oh, I'm sorry, son. This is a huge ship with many passengers, and I can't stop the ship just for a rubber ball. I'm sorry, we won't be able to stop." Well, Benny was furious. He went back to Joan and said, "That mean old captain, he wouldn't even stop this ship to get my ball." "I bet you I know why he didn't. He didn't do it 'cause he couldn't. He couldn't." Benny seemed to think that the ship must be wound up with a big key and had to run all the way from Liverpool to America and couldn't stop until it arrived at its destination. He was outdone and angry because he didn't get his ball. But at last the children found something else to play and entertain themselves. But a couple of days later, Joni was playing with her doll and dropped it. It fell down into the engine room, but she thought it went overboard. She ran off to tell the captain as fast as she could. And Benny was tagging along behind her all the way, hollering, "There's no use to go tell the captain. He won't stop. He doesn't care. He won't get it." But Joni went straight to the captain anyway, and she said, I lost my dolly. I want my dolly back." And a tear slid down her cheek. The captain knew in an instant that Joni thought the doll went overboard. But as he spoke to her, his eyes fell down into the engine room way down below, and he saw the doll. He said, "Wait just a minute, honey," and he disappeared. All the time, Benny was muttering, "He's not going to stop. He's not going to do anything about it. He won't get it, I know." But about that time, the captain came back with the doll in his hand. Oh, how glad Joni was to get it back. But Benny was really puzzled. Days passed, and Benny and Joni busily found things to do and play. Then suddenly one day, the whole ship seemed to break into terror. The alarm bell jangled loudly, and the emergency siren blew. An urgent voice called over the loudspeaker, "Man overboard! Man overboard!" Poor Benny began to panic. He guessed they'd just go off and leave that poor man like they left his rubber ball. But word reached the captain immediately, and you know what the captain did? He gave the orders and stopped all the machinery on board that ship instantly, and boats were lowered to rescue the man who'd fallen overboard. All this was more than poor little Benny could understand. The rest of the voyage went smoothly, though, and finally the ship arrived in New York. As soon as the ship was anchored and properly docked, the captain did a strange thing. He went downtown and bought Benny a nice big rubber ball, much better than the one he had before. Now, you see, they all had their requests answered, didn't they? Benny had to wait a little while, but what he got after he waited was better than what he asked for that very day. Joni had her request answered right away without any fanfare. But when the situation demanded it, Everything on shipboard was stopped to save the man who had fallen overboard. So it is when you come in prayer to the Lord Jesus Christ. Sometimes Jesus says, as Captain did to Benny, "Just wait a while. What you're wanting you don't need this very minute. Wait a little while." Then sometimes he answers in a way that may not seem spectacular, but the answer surely comes. Then sometimes God sees that our request is necessary and urgent, and he might even do something spectacular, something that seems impossible, in order to answer our prayer. Let me ask you something. Do you pray? Oh, you may say, "Oh, my father prays, and the preacher prays, but me? Well, I don't know much about praying." But listen, boys and girls can have their prayers answered just as well as grown-ups, and you're missing out on a great blessing if you don't spend time in prayer each day. Now, there's some secrets to prayer that God would have you know, though, if you're going to get your prayers answered. The first one is this. You have to be God's child. God has to be your heavenly Father. You have to be born into his family. Jesus said, "Ye must be born again." Ask him to save you. Believe on the Lord Jesus Christ, and thou shalt be saved. Now the second secret to prayer is that ye must pray in Jesus' name. You don't deserve his blessings or answers to prayer, but when you come to the Heavenly Father in Jesus' name, he will answer you. "Whatsoever ye ask in my name," Jesus promised, "that will I do, that the Father may be glorified in the Son." Then you must pray in God's will, not wanting just your will or way, but wanting what will please him and bring honor and glory to his name. This is the confidence that we have in him, that if we ask anything according to his will, he heareth us. Oh, I hope you'll think about this, and I do hope you'll give your heart and life to the Lord Jesus Christ, and that you'll spend time in prayer and see God work in your life. And now God bless you until next week.
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1: With SRN News, I'm Ron Taylor. Thousands are without power as a powerful storm lashes the Northeast. Correspondent Ken Lorman has more.
2: The early season nor'easter is expected to pummel the region throughout the weekend with gusty winds and driving rain. Storm conditions began Friday along the coast from New Jersey to Massachusetts, with a lot of rain predicted in southern New England, especially near Cape Cod. Coastal flood warnings are in place from North Carolina's Outer Banks to New York's Long Island.
1: A state of emergency has been declared in New Jersey, Governor Mickey Sherrill declaring the emergency late last night in eight counties along the coast where flood warnings have been posted. The coastal town of Manasquan has called for residents to evacuate, and videos on social media show flooded streets in the town of Surf City. In Asbury Park, officials there preparing for water rescues. Officials are also concerned about the fierce winds hitting the coast this weekend. Security deficiencies at Utah University, where Charlie Kirk was murdered, are being highlighted in a new report.
3: A new report released by Utah Valley University on Charlie Kirk's assassination last year says Kirk's Turning Point USA organization insisted that Kirk speak outdoors despite security concerns. The report also says the university did not conduct a formal security assessment or properly assess dangers, did not create a written event action plan, and deferred critical decision making to Turning Point USA. The external independent review says there was no clear coordination between Kirk's private security team and external law enforcement partners. I'm Lisa Dwyer.
1: President Trump confirming he'll have two more meetings with China's Xi Jinping later this year. Xi wrapping up his state visit to the U.S. yesterday with a trip to the National Archives, where the president showed him the Declaration of Independence and much more. This is SRN News. Correspondent Michael Harrington reports that a lot of churchgoers, astonishingly, don't believe the Bible.
4: A new poll from Lifeway Research finds 28% of Protestants who attend worship regularly believe that as culture changes, some biblical truths become obsolete. And 34% of respondents say that, quote, I accept some truths from the Bible, but others just don't fit what I believe. Both results are several points higher than when Lifeway asked the same question 5 years ago, young churchgoers more likely to discount the Bible. Michael Harrington reporting.
1: Most nations in Western Europe are abandoning Christianity, perhaps none faster than France. A recent survey found that about half of the French population is atheist, agnostic, or followers of no particular religion. The country enforces an aggressive secularism. A 2004 law bars conspicuous religious symbols in French public schools. The ban covers Muslim headscarves, Jewish yarmulkes, oversized Christian crosses, and more. This is SRN News. The EU stands by its decision against the media platform X after the Trump administration backed a challenge from Elon Musk.
5: The EU's executive arm says it's prepared to defend a $137 million fine against the social media platform X after the US government threw its support behind a legal effort by Elon Musk this week to have a case dismissed. The European Union had fined X late last year for breaches, stoking tensions with Washington. The EU fine, which followed a two-year investigation, was the first penalty issued under the bloc's digital regulations governing online content. Regulators said X's blue check marks broke the rules because they involved deceptive design practices and could expose users to scams and manipulation. I'm Charles de Ledesma.
1: 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I'm Ron Taylor.

0: Hello, Patriots. I'm Lee Watts, and this is Patriot Point, your source for Kentucky news and analysis from a conservative, Christian, and common sense point of view. Well, this week we are looking at Matt Bevin and the race for Congress. Yes, how is former Kentucky Governor Matt Bevin going to be having a massive influence in an open seat for Congress from right here in Kentucky? Let me explain what's going on right now. Actually, former Governor Matt Bevin tonight is in jail. Let me explain the reason for that. Is his son, adopted son, is suing him for child support, saying, hey, you're not giving me the support and the money that I am owed. He's not only suing Matt Bevin, he's also suing his ex-wife, Glenna Bevin, one of the kindest, nicest people I've ever met, by the way. Matt Bevin is serving a 60-day sentence right now for not turning over financial records dealing with this case. Now, here's the thing. This kid who is suing his adoptive mother and father, it's not a child. This is a grown man. This is an adult. Here's his picture. His name is Jonah Bevin. He was actually adopted from an Ethiopian orphanage and brought over here to the United States. And he is suing these people because they had set aside money for his college education. And they said this can be used for a 4-year college degree or like a trade school or anything equivalent to those things. The kid has decided not to go to any kind of school whatsoever, but is demanding the money that was set aside for that be given to him because they owe him. This is literally what the guy said. The reality is, adoption is supposed to be forever. So I guess he just has this idea that, you know what, hey, you're just supposed to support me forever. And even though you set money aside for school and I'm not going to go to school, just give me that to use for anything that I want. Doesn't even live in Kentucky. He's a grown man, lives over in Utah. You can kind of see his lawyer there giving you an idea of the kind of lawyer that this is. This case would be thrown out by any other judge in any other court in the United States, but they're doing it in Louisville where the liberals are. This is literally being done as political retribution because Matt Bevin was a Republican. So this is what is going on, and here is how this is going to affect a congressional race here in Kentucky, because it affects the 6th congressional race. You may know that Andy Barr is running right now to replace Mitch McConnell in the United States Senate. Speaking of Mitch McConnell, by the way, he hasn't been in the United States Senate for months, hasn't cast a single vote. The people in Kentucky aren't getting their representation there, and yet we are still being taxed. This is quite literally taxation without representation. I'm Lee Watts, and I approve that message. So since Andy Barr, who is a member of the United States House of Representatives, is now running for Senate, his position in the House of Representatives is open. Of course, the Republicans and Democrats each have a candidate running for that. On the Republican side, the person running to replace Andy Barr is Ralph Alvarado. You may recognize his name, one, because Ralph Alvarado used to be a Kentucky state senator. He was also the running mate of Matt Bevin. He was running as his lieutenant governor during his second election cycle as governor. And that's really where he got statewide name recognition. I am already seeing some ads that are being run by the Democrats attacking Ralph Alvarado running for Congress and tying him into Matt Bevin, saying, hey, he's linked up with this guy who's accused of child support, not giving child support and abusing children and all this stuff, which now that we know the actual truth of what's going on with this is a crazy case being done by a liberal court and a liberal judge with crazy ideas. And it's going to get thrown out if there's any justice in the world, which after considering some of the recent court cases with strangling children, I doubt. But this is what's going on. And the Democrats are trying to tie this to this congressional race, saying that's why you shouldn't support Ralph Alvarado. And of course, he has absolutely nothing to do with any of this whatsoever. Now, the Democrats are putting up as their candidate in this congressional seat a guy by the name of Zach Dembo. And I want you to listen from his own mouth on why this guy is running for Congress.
1: Lots of things I can't do. And, you know, when you lift off that resume, I mean, you look really, I just can't hold a job, you know, just keep going from job to job. And actually, that's kind of why I ran for this seat.
0: Yes, that is literally the Democratic candidate, Zach Dimbo, saying why he's running for Congress. If you look at his resume, he's had all kinds of different jobs, can't really keep a job. So he's like, well, I'll run for Congress then. And you heard him say it out of his own mouth. This is going to be a very close race. I'm looking at different polling from two or three different locations, and everybody's got it down to about a 1 percentage point difference, which means it can go either way. This is all going to come down to which group, the Republicans or the Democrats, are able to get their base out to vote in the election this November. This congressional seat in Kentucky is the 6th district, and it covers the following counties: Anderson County, Bath County, Bourbon, Clark, Estill, Fayette, Fleming, Garrett, Jessamine, Madison, Mercer, Montgomery, Nichols, Powell, Scott, and Woodford counties. So if you live in or have friends and family that live in any of those counties, reach out to them, encouraging them to get out there and vote, because we see who the Democrats are putting up and the crazy attacks they're launching against Ralph Alvarado because of something he has absolutely nothing to do with. And when you actually look into that matter, it's a crazy subject in the beginning. So that's some of the things we have going on in Kentucky here right now. Hope you'll be active and involved about this. Now, next week, there will be no Patriot Point because it's my wedding anniversary and my wife and I are going out of town. So if the world blows up and there's no Patriot Point talking about it, that's the reason why. So until 2 weeks from now, Patriots, I'm Lee Watts for Patriot Point, reminding you that liberty is not a spectator sport.
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1: With SRN News, I'm Ron Taylor. Thousands are without power as a powerful storm lashes the Northeast. Correspondent Ken Lorman has more.
2: The early season nor'easter is expected to pummel the region throughout the weekend with gusty winds and driving rain. Storm conditions began Friday along the coast from New Jersey to Massachusetts, with a lot of rain predicted in southern New England, especially near Cape Cod. Coastal flood warnings are in place from North Carolina's Outer Banks to New York's Long Island.
1: A state of emergency has been declared in New Jersey. Governor Mickey Sherrill declaring the emergency late last night in eight counties along the coast where flood warnings have been posted. The coastal town of Manasquan has called for residents to evacuate, and videos on social media show flooded streets in the town of Surf City. In Asbury Park, officials there preparing for water rescues. Officials are also concerned about the fierce winds hitting the coast this weekend. Security deficiencies at Utah University, where Charlie Kirk was murdered, are being highlighted in a new report.
3: A new report released by Utah Valley University on Charlie Kirk's assassination last year says Kirk's Turning Point USA organization insisted that Kirk speak outdoors despite security concerns. The report also says the university did not conduct a formal security assessment or properly assess dangers, did not create a written event action plan, and deferred critical decision making to Turning Point USA. The external independent review says there was no clear coordination between Kirk's private security team and external law enforcement partners. I'm Lisa Dwyer.
1: President Trump confirming he'll have two more meetings with China's Xi Jinping later this year. Xi wrapping up his state visit to the U.S. yesterday with a trip to the National Archives, where the president showed him the Declaration of Independence and much more. This is SRN News. Correspondent Michael Harrington reports that a lot of churchgoers, astonishingly, don't believe the Bible.
4: A new poll from Lifeway Research finds 28% of Protestants who attend worship regularly believe that as culture changes, some biblical truths become obsolete. And 34% of respondents say that, quote, I accept some truths from the Bible, but others just don't fit what I believe. Both results are several points higher than when Lifeway asked the same question 5 years ago. Young churchgoers more likely to discount the Bible. Michael Harrington reporting.
1: Most nations in Western Europe are abandoning Christianity, perhaps none faster than France. A recent survey found that about half of the French population is atheist, agnostic, or followers of no particular religion. The country enforces an aggressive secularism. A 2004 law bars conspicuous religious symbols in French public schools. The ban covers Muslim headscarves, Jewish yarmulkes, oversized Christian crosses, and more. This is SRN News. The EU stands by its decision against the media platform X after the Trump administration backed a challenge from Elon Musk.
5: The EU's executive arm says it's prepared to defend a $137 million fine against the social media platform X after the US government threw its support behind a legal effort by Elon Musk this week to have a case dismissed. The European Union had fined X late last year for breaches, stoking tensions with Washington. The EU fine, which followed a two-year investigation, was the first penalty issued under the bloc's digital regulations governing online content. Regulators said X's blue check marks broke the rules because they involved deceptive design practices and could expose users to scams and manipulation. I'm Charles de Ledesma.
1: 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I'm Ron Taylor.
6: AP Sports, I'm Jennifer King. Fans in Green Bay booed as the Falcons breezed to a 35-14 victory. Bijan Robinson ran roughshod over the Packers.
7: When you get a defender and his eyes start getting big, like that's when you know you got him.
6: Four major league teams have locked up playoff berths. Correspondent Mike Reeves has more.
8: In the NL, the Cubs and Padres secure wild card berths. In the AL, the Guardians and White Sox secure postseason spots. Cleveland continues to lead Chicago by one game in the battle for the AL Central title. In the AL West, West, the Rangers and Astros are both victorious and remain tied for the division lead, with Houston owning the tiebreaker.
6: The United States took a 3-2 lead after the first day of the President's Cup at Medina Country Club, and LSU says NBA great Bob Pettit has died at the age of 93. He was the NBA's first most valuable player in 1956 and led the St. Louis Hawks to a 58 title over the Boston Celtics. I'm Jennifer King, AP Sports.

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1: 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Thousands are without power as a powerful storm lashes the Northeast. Correspondent Ken Lorman has more.
2: The early season nor'easter is expected to pummel the region throughout the weekend with gusty winds and driving rain. Storm conditions began Friday along the coast from New Jersey to Massachusetts, with a lot of rain predicted in southern New England, especially near Cape Cod. Coastal flood warnings are in place from North Carolina's Outer Banks to New York's Long Island.
1: A state of emergency has been declared in New Jersey, Governor Mickey Sherrill declaring the emergency late last night in eight counties along the coast where flood warnings have been posted. The coastal town of Manasquan has called for residents to evacuate, and videos on social media show flooded streets in the town of Surf City. In Asbury Park, officials there preparing for water rescues. Officials are also concerned about the fierce winds hitting the coast this weekend. Security deficiencies at Utah University, where Charlie Kirk was murdered, are being highlighted in a new report.
3: A new report released by Utah Valley University on Charlie Kirk's assassination last year says Kirk's Turning Point USA organization insisted that Kirk speak outdoors despite security concerns. The report also says the university did not conduct a formal security assessment or properly assess dangers, did not create a written event action plan, and deferred critical decision making to Turning Point USA. The external independent review says there was no clear coordination between Kirk's private security team and external law enforcement partners. I'm Lisa Dwyer.
1: President Trump confirming he'll have two more meetings with China's Xi Jinping later this year. Xi wrapping up his state visit to the U.S. yesterday with a trip to the National Archives, where the president showed him the Declaration of Independence and much more. This is SRN News. Correspondent Michael Harrington reports that a lot of churchgoers, astonishingly, don't believe the Bible.
4: A new poll from Lifeway Research finds 28% of Protestants who attend worship regularly believe that as culture changes, some biblical truths become obsolete. And 34% of respondents say that, quote, I accept some truths from the Bible, but others just don't fit what I believe. Both results are several points higher than when Lifeway asked the same question 5 years ago, young churchgoers more likely to discount the Bible. Michael Harrington reporting.
1: Most nations in Western Europe are abandoning Christianity, perhaps none faster than France. A recent survey found that about half of the French population is atheist, agnostic, or followers of no particular religion. The country enforces an aggressive secularism. A 2004 law bars conspicuous religious symbols in French public schools. The ban covers Muslim headscarves, Jewish yarmulkes, oversized Christian crosses, and more. This is SRN News. The EU stands by its decision against the media platform X after the Trump administration backed a challenge from Elon Musk.
5: The EU's executive arm says it's prepared to defend a $137 million fine against the social media platform X after the US government threw its support behind a legal effort by Elon Musk this week to have a case dismissed. The European Union had fined X late last year for breaches, stoking tensions with Washington. The EU fine, which followed a two-year investigation, was the first penalty issued under the bloc's digital regulations governing online content. Regulators said X's blue check marks broke the rules because they involved deceptive design practices and could expose users to scams and manipulation. I'm Charles de Ledesma.
1: 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I'm Ron Taylor.

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0: by the preacher. He's too young.
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0: Well, the preacher we got must be the world's most stuck-up man.
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1: The early season nor'easter is expected to pummel the region throughout the weekend with gusty winds and driving rain. Storm conditions began Friday along the coast from New Jersey to Massachusetts, with a lot of rain predicted in southern New England, especially near Cape Cod. Coastal flood warnings are in place from North Carolina's Outer Banks to New York's Long Island.
0: A state of emergency has been declared in New Jersey, Governor Mickey Sherrill declaring the emergency late last night in eight counties along the coast where flood warnings have been posted. The coastal town of Manasquan has called for residents to evacuate, and videos on social media show flooded streets in the town of Surf City. In Asbury Park, officials there preparing for water rescues. Officials are also concerned about the fierce winds hitting the coast this weekend. Security deficiencies at Utah University, where Charlie Kirk was murdered, are being highlighted in a new report.
2: A new report released by Utah Valley University on Charlie Kirk's assassination last year says Kirk's Turning Point USA organization insisted that Kirk speak outdoors despite security concerns. The report also says the university did not conduct a formal security assessment or properly assess dangers, did not create a written event action plan, and deferred critical decision making to Turning Point USA. The external independent review says there was no clear coordination between Kirk's private security team and external law enforcement partners. I'm Lisa Dwyer.
0: President Trump confirming he'll have two more meetings with China's Xi Jinping later this year. Xi wrapping up his state visit to the U.S. yesterday with a trip to the National Archives, where the president showed him the Declaration of Independence and much more. This is SRN News. Correspondent Michael Harrington reports that a lot of churchgoers, astonishingly, don't believe the Bible.
3: A new poll from Lifeway Research finds 28% of Protestants who attend worship regularly believe that as culture changes, some biblical truths become obsolete. And 34% of respondents say that, quote, I accept some truths from the Bible, but others just don't fit what I believe. Both results are several points higher than when Lifeway asked the same question 5 years ago, young churchgoers more likely to discount the Bible. Michael Harrington reporting.
0: Most nations in Western Europe are abandoning Christianity, perhaps none faster than France. A recent survey found that about half of the French population is atheist, agnostic, or followers of no particular religion. The country enforces an aggressive secularism. A 2004 law bars conspicuous religious symbols in French public schools. The ban covers Muslim headscarves, Jewish yarmulkes, oversized Christian crosses, and more. This is SRN News. The EU stands by its decision against the media platform X after the Trump administration backed a challenge from Elon Musk.
4: The EU's executive arm says it's prepared to defend a $137 million fine against the social media platform X after the US government threw its support behind a legal effort by Elon Musk this week to have a case dismissed. The European Union had fined X late last year for breaches, stoking tensions with Washington. The EU fine, which followed a two-year investigation, was the first penalty issued under the bloc's digital regulations governing online content. Regulators said X's blue check marks broke the rules because they involved deceptive design practices and could expose users to scams and manipulation. I'm Charles de Ledesma.
0: 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I'm Ron Taylor.

0: This is the Gospel Hour, making known to this nation the gospel of Jesus Christ. 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
1: Hello, everyone, and welcome to this Saturday edition of the Gospel Hour. I'm David Green, director of the Gospel Hour, inviting you to stay tuned with us for the next half hour as we bring you the next installment in our verse-by-verse study of 1 Thessalonians, as preached and taught by my late father, Dr. Oliver B. Green. Now, there are only three more messages in this series, but then we move right into 2 Thessalonians. So don't miss a single time. But right now, enjoy the music, and after that, Dr. Green.

0: And now, here with our message, Oliver B. Green.
1: Father, lead us, guide us, and direct us as we study today in Jesus' name. Amen. Yesterday, I briefly reviewed verses 13 through 18 of chapter 4 of 1 Thessalonians. And we have there a clear, understandable outline of the rapture, the next gigantic event in store for the church. Every believer will be caught up into the clouds in the air to meet Jesus. Now, Paul instructed the Thessalonians thoroughly and perfectly because he said, "You do not need that I write unto you concerning the times and the seasons, because you know perfectly that the day of the Lord will come as a thief in the night." Now, the rapture of the church will take place in like manner as a thief comes and gets the jewels and disappears. He comes without an announcement. He gets what he comes for, and he leaves immediately. And he always leaves more than he takes. He gets the money, the jewels, but he doesn't take the kitchen chairs and the cook stove and the brooms and the mops. He gets the valuables. Now, Jesus is coming for his jewels. And Paul admonishes the believers to walk as children of light, because we are not of the night, we are not of the darkness, we are not sinners, and we are to live sober and set an example before others by the life we live and the things we do. Now, in verse 9, we have a tremendous statement. God hath not appointed us to wrath, but to obtain salvation. God hath not appointed us to wrath, but to obtain salvation. Now, there is a teaching in the land, and I'm amazed at some of the preachers and teachers who follow this teaching and preach this doctrine. There is a doctrine in the land that the church will enter and go through half of the tribulation. Others teach that the church will go through all of the tribulation period. Now, we are not appointed to wrath or tribulation, but we are appointed to obtain salvation by our Lord Jesus Christ, who died for us, that whether we wake or sleep, we should live together with him. Now, whether we die or whether we are alive when the rapture takes place, we will go to be with the Lord. Now, I read that to you in chapter 4, verses 13 through 18. The Lord himself shall descend from heaven with a shout. The dead in Christ will rise first. Then we which are alive will be caught up together with them to meet the Lord in the air, in the clouds, in the air. Now, we will not enter the tribulation period. The church will not go through any part of the great tribulation or the tribulation as such. We are living in days of trouble and the beginning of sorrows right now. These days are the beginning of sorrows, but this is not the tribulation period. You can mark that down. Now, in Revelation chapter 3 and verse 10, "Because thou hast kept the word of my patience, I also will keep thee from the hour of temptation, which shall come upon all the world to try them that dwell upon the earth." Now, that verse and the verse that I've just read in 1 Thessalonians 5, verse 9, these two verses prove to anyone who wants to know the truth that the church will not enter nor go through any part of the great tribulation period. It did not rain until Noah was in the ark and God shut the door. Fire and brimstone did not fall on Sodom and Gomorrah until Lot was on the outside, even though he was in a backslidden condition. God said to Lot, "I cannot do anything until you're out of the city." And the men from heaven literally picked him up and carried him out of the city, and then God burned it to a crisp. The church will be out of this world when Antichrist comes. The church will not enter nor go through any part of the great tribulation period. Don't you let anybody preach that to you, and don't you believe it. It is not true. We will be saved from the wrath that is to come upon all men to try them that dwell upon this earth. When the church is taken out, Antichrist will come immediately. He will make peace with men, and this period of peace will last for 3.5 years, and then all hell will break out. The church will not enter any part of this tribulation period. We are God's children. We are the bride of God's beloved Son. We are the pearl of great price, and we'll have a ringside seat in the sky when all hell breaks out down here on this earth. Now then, I want to read verse 9 and continue and get the connection. For God hath not appointed us to wrath, but to obtain salvation by our Lord Jesus Christ, who died for us, that whether we wake or sleep, we should live together with him. Wherefore, comfort yourselves together and edify one another, even as also ye do. Now, the Thessalonian church was one of the churches that Paul could be very proud of in the Christian way. Now, as I said the other day, the right kind of pride is right. The wrong kind of pride is wrong. We, as Christians, have much to be proud of in the right way. But we have a grave and a great responsibility also. Now, Paul said, since you are not appointed to wrath, and since you have obtained salvation, because Jesus died for us, whether we wake or live, whether we die or sleep or whatever, doesn't matter. Paul said, believers, whether they die before the rapture or whether they are alive at the rapture, will live with the Lord. Now, he said, comfort one another and edify one another, even as also ye do. Now, let me say this. Yesterday, I made the statement that I would apologize if anybody proves that I'm wrong, and that I have abused the truth or misrepresented the truth. I said that Paul instructed the believers in Thessalonica 1900 years ago. He instructed them and taught them fervently concerning the second coming, concerning the rapture. And he told them that Jesus would come as a thief in the night. And he told them all about the signs and the seasons. And he said, you are taught perfectly. You know about it. And there's no need that I write unto you, but Paul knew that you and I would need the message. Now, if your spiritual advisor has not taught you concerning the second coming, the rapture, he has let you down. He has not done his duty to you as a parishioner in his church or in his group. Now, let me hasten to say, the second coming of Jesus Christ is a purifying hope. It is a comforting hope, and the minister that refuses to preach it is robbing his people of the greatest truth in the Word of God. Now, I thank God for Calvary, and I praise God for the shed blood. But, beloved, I am a recipient of God's grace. I am born again. I want to know what follows. The grace of God teaches us to deny ungodliness. The grace of God teaches us to deny worldly lust. The grace of God teaches us to look for that blessed hope, and the grace of God teaches preachers to preach it and exhort and rebuke with all authority, and let no man despise thee. So it is my privilege, my duty, and it is my joy to tell you people in Radio Land today that before this broadcast is over, even though it is past the halfway mark already, even though more than 15 minutes of this 30-minute broadcast is already over, the Lord Jesus could come and may come. And I pray, even so, come Jesus, amen, before this broadcast is over. I don't know the day. I don't know the hour. But of the times and the seasons, we are not in the dark. So we can dogmatically affirm and preach with all boldness that Jesus could come and may come this day. Now, notice this. Comfort one another and edify one another, even as also ye do. Now, Paul said, you folks do edify each other, and you meet together and comfort each other. Now, that's what Christians ought to do, and that's the way they should live. In verse 12, and we beseech you, brethren, to know them which labor among you, and are over you in the Lord, and admonish you, and to esteem them very highly in love for their work's sake, and be at peace among yourselves. Now, I must stop there because there is a tremendous truth that I need to drive home. Paul is saying to the believers everywhere, know them which labor among you. Know them. Know your preacher. Know your Sunday school teacher. Know your spiritual advisor. Let me say this to you precious Christians in Radio Land. You ought to be ashamed of yourself if you are supporting a minister that you do not know whether he believes in the premillennial coming of Jesus or not. You don't even know whether he believes in the virgin birth or not. You say, Brother Green, I've never heard my preacher preach on the second coming. I've never heard him preach on the virgin birth. I've never heard my preacher preach a sermon on hell. Listen, I personally, Oliver Green, I'm giving you my testimony. I wouldn't give a preacher a dime, and I wouldn't sit in his pew with my name on his roll without knowing what he believes and knowing what he stands for. Somebody wrote me a letter yesterday and said, Mr. Green, do you have a pamphlet that would tell us what you stand for? Listen, beloved, if you've listened to 3 broadcasts and you don't know what I stand for, I'm sure you wouldn't know if I wrote you a letter. Now, my books, I have some 200 books ranging from 4 pages to 550 pages. I have over 200 booklets and pamphlets and cloth-bound books. Now, if you want to know what I believe, you listen to this broadcast 2 or 3 days, and I'll guarantee you I'll sum up what I believe in those broadcasts. I'll do it for you now. I believe in the virgin birth. I believe in the verbal inspiration of the Scripture. I believe in salvation by grace through faith plus nothing. I believe the blood washes away sins, and without the shedding of blood, there is no salvation. I believe that. I believe the Bible is the Word of God, and I believe the Bible is all there is of the Word of God. Nothing can be added, and nothing can be taken away. I believe in joining a local church, but I believe in joining a Bible church where God's man preaches God's Word in all of its purity and all of its power. I believe in the Trinity, God the Father, God the Son, God the Holy Ghost. I believe God loved us and Jesus died for us, and the Holy Ghost draws us and baptizes us into the body of Christ and fills us and leads us. I believe what all old-fashioned, God-fearing ministers have believed since John the Baptist. I believe all of it. I believe every word of it, and I preach it, every bit of it. I don't preach it to suit some people, but I preach the Word of God. Everything I find in this Bible, I preach without fear, without favor, and without apology. I don't need to apologize for anything that I read in this holy Bible that I have in my hand. Now then, we beseech you, we beg you, believers, know them which labor among you. Know them. Get acquainted with them. Have them in your home. Visit them. Talk to them. Go to the office. Ask them questions. Find out what they believe. Don't you support any minister. Listen. If you are tuned to the Gospel Hour today for the first time, don't you send me an offering. Oh, but you say, Brother Green, I'm for you. No, wait a minute. Wait a minute. You listen to this program at least a week. Don't you send me a dime if you're listening the first time. You listen to this program and you find out if I'm preaching the pure gospel and all of the gospel. And if I am, then you send whatever God puts on your heart. But don't you send a dollar to Oliver Green or to anybody else because he impresses you. My wife and my family went to church some time ago, and I couldn't go. I was out of town, and many times, of course, very few times, I ever get to attend church with my family. Occasionally I do. But they visited a certain church to hear a dear man of God, one of the old-fashioned saints, one of the old-fashioned giants, spiritually speaking. And when the offering was taken, envelopes were first passed out. And I'm not against envelopes. Don't think I am. I'm not. If you use them, it's all right. If you don't use them, it's all right. I won't fall out with any church if they use them or don't use them. I know that these are critical days and income tax reports must be authentic and we must prove what we've given. I know that. But that's not what I'm getting at. When the pan came by with the envelopes, my wife took one. And the largest type on the whole envelope, the largest print was, "Bring ye all the tithes into the storehouse." So my wife had a $10 bill, part of her tithe. Oh yes, we tithe. My wife tithes, I tithe, my boys tithe. I thank God for my boys, and since I can remember, every penny that my boys have gotten, they tithe it. People give them money, they tithe it. If they earn money, they tithe their money. So my wife had a $10 bill in her hand. She just slipped it back in her purse. And Tommy said, "Mother, aren't you going to give?" She said, "No, this is not my storehouse. I don't store mine up here. I'll give it back where I belong." If these folks believe in putting it in the storehouse, this is not my storehouse. So Mrs. Green put her $10 bill back in her purse. Now, just a minute. I'm not fighting. I'm stating a fact. If you believe that every dime of the tithe should go in the local storehouse, then when a minister gets up on Sunday morning to take the offering, he should say, "You visitors, send your tithe back to the church where you belong." Now, that's right. And that is good, sound, sensible truth. And if you get mad at that, it's simply because you're not right with God. I've never asked any man to rob the local church to support me. And the money that I get for this gospel hour, 99 cents out of every dollar, wouldn't go in a local church to begin with. My friends support me above what they give to their local church. I'm for the local church. I support my church. I give to my church, and I give more than a tithe. I can prove that my family gives more than 10% to our church where we belong. But we also support men like Dr. DeHaan and other great men of God who preach the Word of God and don't compromise with a gang of liberals and modernists and other people. I support several radio preachers and I support several missionaries, but I don't support a liberal nor a modernist. And I don't support any man that deviates from the Word of God. Now, I've used up my time. I'm sorry, because this is a very important passage. Know them which are among you. Know them which labor among you. Know them which are over you in the Lord and admonish you. Esteem them very highly for in love for their work's sake, and be at peace among yourselves. You should belong to a church that you can support and love and honor and cherish and in the right way brag on to the highest heaven. That's the kind of a church you should belong to. And that's the kind of a pastor you should support as a believer. Father, honor the word of God. Save the soul that's nearest hell, and bless every believer that has listened today. In Jesus' name, amen.

0: Friends, this is David Green once again. Did you hear something special to you in the program today that you would like to rewind and listen to again, or perhaps the song was your special song? Well, I'm happy to tell you that you can have the entire program in your home on compact disc. Yes, that's right. Just tell me the day and the date of the program you want, and I can certainly send it to you. I only ask that you enclose a gift with your order of at least $5 to help us cover the cost of getting it out to you. 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Well, now before we close today, I do want to remind you again about our gift offer. 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They're on 10 CDs that we put in a very nice housing for you. 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Also, we have a book for you by Dr. Green, 27 Sermons on the Second Coming. Softback book, 40 pages long. 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
0: Friends, this is David Green again. On behalf of myself and the entire Gospel Hour family, I want to thank you for tuning in to the program today. I hope you received a blessing today and will tune in again each and every time you can. And so, until next time, may the Lord bless you and keep you in His will.

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1: With SRN News, I'm Ron Taylor. Thousands are without power as a powerful storm lashes the Northeast. Correspondent Ken Lorman has more.
2: The early season nor'easter is expected to pummel the region throughout the weekend with gusty winds and driving rain. Storm conditions began Friday along the coast from New Jersey to Massachusetts, with a lot of rain predicted in southern New England, especially near Cape Cod. Coastal flood warnings are in place from North Carolina's Outer Banks to New York's Long Island.
1: A state of emergency has been declared in New Jersey, Governor Mickey Sherrill declaring the emergency late last night in eight counties along the coast where flood warnings have been posted.

0: The coastal town of Manasquan has called for residents to evacuate, and videos on social media show flooded streets in the town of Surf City. In Asbury Park, officials there preparing for water rescues. Officials are also concerned about the fierce winds hitting the coast this weekend. Security deficiencies at Utah University, where Charlie Kirk was murdered, are being highlighted in a new report.
1: A new report released by Utah Valley University on Charlie Kirk's assassination last year says Kirk's Turning Point USA organization insisted that Kirk speak outdoors despite security concerns. The report also says the university did not conduct a formal security assessment or properly assess dangers, did not create a written event action plan, and deferred critical decision-making to Turning Point USA. The external independent review says there was no clear coordination between Kirk's private security team and external law enforcement partners. I'm Lisa Dwyer.
0: President Trump confirming he'll have two more meetings with China's Xi Jinping later this year. Xi wrapping up his state visit to the U.S. yesterday with a trip to the National Archives, where the president showed him the Declaration of Independence and much more. This is SRN News. Correspondent Michael Harrington reports that a lot of churchgoers, astonishingly, don't believe the Bible.
2: A new poll from Lifeway Research finds 28% of Protestants who attend worship regularly believe that as culture changes, some biblical truths become obsolete. And 34% of respondents say that, quote, I accept some truths from the Bible, but others just don't fit what I believe. Both results are several points higher than when Lifeway asked the same question 5 years ago, young churchgoers more likely to discount the Bible. Michael Harrington reporting.
0: Most nations in Western Europe are abandoning Christianity, perhaps none faster than France. A recent survey found that about half of the French population is atheist, agnostic, or followers of no particular religion. The country enforces an aggressive secularism. A 2004 law bars conspicuous religious symbols in French public schools. The ban covers Muslim headscarves, Jewish yarmulkes, oversized Christian crosses, and more. This is SRN News. The EU stands by its decision against the media platform X after the Trump administration backed a challenge from Elon Musk.
3: The EU's executive arm says it's prepared to defend a $137 million fine against the social media platform X after the US government threw its support behind a legal effort by Elon Musk this week to have a case dismissed. The European Union had fined X late last year for breaches, stoking tensions with Washington. The EU fine, which followed a two-year investigation, was the first penalty issued under the bloc's digital regulations governing online content. Regulators said X's blue check marks broke the rules because they involved deceptive design practices and could expose users to scams and manipulation. I'm Charles de Ledesma.
0: 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I'm Ron Taylor.

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1: With SRN News, I'm Ron Taylor. Thousands are without power as a powerful storm lashes the Northeast. Correspondent Ken Lorman has more.
2: The early season nor'easter is expected to pummel the region throughout the weekend with gusty winds and driving rain. Storm conditions began Friday along the coast from New Jersey to Massachusetts, with a lot of rain predicted in southern New England, especially near Cape Cod. Coastal flood warnings are in place from North Carolina's Outer Banks to New York's Long Island.
1: A state of emergency has been declared in New Jersey. Governor Mickey Sherrill declaring the emergency late last night in eight counties along the coast where flood warnings have been posted. The coastal town of Manasquan has called for residents to evacuate, and videos on social media show flooded streets in the town of Surf City. In Asbury Park, officials there preparing for water rescues. Officials are also concerned about the fierce winds hitting the coast this weekend. Security deficiencies at Utah University, where Charlie Kirk was murdered, are being highlighted in a new report.
3: A new report released by Utah Valley University on Charlie Kirk's assassination last year says Kirk's Turning Point USA organization insisted that Kirk speak outdoors despite security concerns. The report also says the university did not conduct

0: conduct a formal security assessment or properly assess dangers, did not create a written event action plan, and deferred critical decision-making to Turning Point USA. The external independent review says there was no clear coordination between Kirk's private security team and external law enforcement partners. I'm Lisa Dwyer.
1: President Trump confirming he'll have two more meetings with China's Xi Jinping later this year. Xi wrapping up his state visit to the U.S. yesterday with a trip to the National Archives, where the president showed him the Declaration of Independence and much more. This is SRN News. Correspondent Michael Harrington reports that a lot of churchgoers, astonishingly, don't believe the Bible.
2: A new poll from Lifeway Research finds 28% of Protestants who attend worship regularly believe that as culture changes, some biblical truths become obsolete. And 34% of respondents say that, quote, I accept some truths from the Bible, but others just don't fit what I believe. Both results are several points higher than when Lifeway asked the same question 5 years ago. Young churchgoers more likely to discount the Bible. Michael Harrington reporting.
1: Most nations in Western Europe are abandoning Christianity, perhaps none faster than France. A recent survey found that about half of the French population is atheist, agnostic, or followers of no particular religion. The country enforces an aggressive secularism. A 2004 law bars conspicuous religious symbols in French public schools. The ban covers Muslim headscarves, Jewish yarmulkes, oversized Christian crosses, and more. This is SRN News. The EU stands by its decision against the media platform X after the Trump administration backed a challenge from Elon Musk.
3: The EU's executive arm says it's prepared to defend a $137 million fine against the social media platform X after the US government threw its support behind a legal effort by Elon Musk this week to have a case dismissed. The European Union had fined X late last year for breaches, stoking tensions with Washington. The EU fine, which followed a two-year investigation, was the first penalty issued under the bloc's digital regulations governing online content. Regulators said X's blue check marks broke the rules because they involved deceptive design practices and could expose users to scams and manipulation. I'm Charles de Ledesma.
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0: about the preacher. 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
2: Well, the sermons, they're too long.
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1: No way!
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0: Well, the preacher we got must be the world's most stuck-up man.
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1: With SRN News, I'm Ron Taylor. Thousands are without power as a powerful storm lashes the Northeast. Correspondent Ken Lorman has more.
2: The early season nor'easter is expected to pummel the region throughout the weekend with gusty winds and driving rain. Storm conditions began Friday along the coast from New Jersey to Massachusetts, with a lot of rain predicted in southern New England, especially near Cape Cod. Coastal flood warnings are in place from North Carolina's Outer Banks to New York's Long Island.
1: A state of emergency has been declared in New Jersey. Governor Mickey Sherrill declaring the emergency late last night in eight counties along the coast where flood warnings have been posted. The coastal town of Manasquan has called for residents to evacuate, and videos on social media show flooded streets in the town of Surf City. In Asbury Park, officials there preparing for water rescues. Officials are also concerned about the fierce winds hitting the coast this weekend. Security deficiencies at Utah University, where Charlie Kirk was murdered, are being highlighted in a new report.
3: A new report released by Utah Valley University on Charlie Kirk's assassination last year says Kirk's Turning Point USA organization insisted that Kirk speak outdoors despite security concerns. The report also says the university did not conduct a formal security assessment or properly assess dangers, did not create a written event action plan, and deferred critical decision making to Turning Point USA. The external independent review says there was no clear coordination between Kirk's private security team and external law enforcement partners. I'm Lisa Dwyer.
1: President Trump confirming he'll have two more meetings with China's Xi Jinping later this year. Xi wrapping up his state visit to the U.S. yesterday with a trip to the National Archives, where the president showed him the Declaration of Independence and much more. This is SRN News. Correspondent Michael Harrington reports.

0: reports that a lot of churchgoers, astonishingly, don't believe the Bible.
1: A new poll from Lifeway Research finds 28% of Protestants who attend worship regularly believe that as culture changes, some biblical truths become obsolete. And 34% of respondents say that, quote, I accept some truths from the Bible, but others just don't fit what I believe. Both results are several points higher than when Lifeway asked the same question 5 years ago. Young churchgoers more likely to discount the Bible. Michael Harrington reporting.
0: Most nations in Western Europe are abandoning Christianity, perhaps none faster than France. A recent survey found that about half of the French population is atheist, agnostic, or followers of no particular religion. The country enforces an aggressive secularism. A 2004 law bars conspicuous religious symbols in French public schools. The ban covers Muslim headscarves, Jewish yarmulkes, oversized Christian crosses, and more. This is SRN News. The EU stands by its decision against the media platform X after the Trump administration backed a challenge from Elon Musk.
2: The EU's executive arm says it's prepared to defend a $137 million fine against the social media platform X after the US government threw its support behind a legal effort by Elon Musk this week to have a case dismissed. The European Union had fined X late last year for breaches, stoking tensions with Washington. The EU fine, which followed a two-year investigation, was the first penalty issued under the bloc's digital regulations governing online content. Regulators said X's blue check marks broke the rules because they involved deceptive design practices and could expose users to scams and manipulation. I'm Charles de Ledesma.
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1: With SRN News, I'm Ron Taylor. Thousands are without power as a powerful storm lashes the Northeast. Correspondent Ken Lorman has more.
2: The early season nor'easter is expected to pummel the region throughout the weekend with gusty winds and driving rain. Storm conditions began Friday along the coast from New Jersey to Massachusetts, with a lot of rain predicted in southern New England, especially near Cape Cod. Coastal flood warnings are in place from North Carolina's Outer Banks to New York's Long Island.
1: A state of emergency has been declared in New Jersey. Governor Mickey Sherrill declaring the emergency late last night in eight counties along the coast where flood warnings have been posted. The coastal town of Manasquan has called for residents to evacuate, and videos on social media show flooded streets in the town of Surf City. In Asbury Park, officials there preparing for water rescues. Officials are also concerned about the fierce winds hitting the coast this weekend. Security deficiencies at Utah University, where Charlie Kirk was murdered, are being highlighted in a new report.
3: A new report released by Utah Valley University on Charlie Kirk's assassination last year says Kirk's Turning Point USA organization insisted that Kirk speak outdoors despite security concerns. The report also says the university did not conduct a formal security assessment or properly assess dangers, did not create a written event action plan, and deferred critical decision making to Turning Point USA. The external independent review says there was no clear coordination between Kirk's private security team and external law enforcement partners. I'm Lisa Dwyer.
1: President Trump confirming he'll have two more meetings with China's Xi Jinping later this year. Xi wrapping up his state visit to the U.S. yesterday with a trip to the National Archives, where the president showed him the Declaration of Independence and much more. This is SRN News. Correspondent Michael Harrington reports that a lot of churchgoers, astonishingly, don't believe the Bible.
4: A new poll from Lifeway Research finds 28% of Protestants who attend worship regularly believe that as culture changes, some biblical truths become obsolete. And 34% of respondents say that, quote, I accept some truths from the Bible, but others just don't fit what I believe. Both results are several points higher than when Lifeway asked the same question 5 years ago, young churchgoers more likely to discount the Bible. Michael Harrington reporting.
1: Most nations in Western Europe are abandoning Christianity, perhaps none faster than France. A recent survey found that about half of the French population is atheist, agnostic, or followers of no particular religion.

0: country enforces an aggressive secularism. A 2004 law bars conspicuous religious symbols in French public schools. The ban covers Muslim headscarves, Jewish yarmulkes, oversized Christian crosses, and more. This is SRN News. The EU stands by its decision against the media platform X after the Trump administration backed a challenge from Elon Musk.
1: The EU's executive arm says it's prepared to defend a $137 million fine against the social media platform X after the US government threw its support behind a legal effort by Elon Musk this week to have a case dismissed. The European Union had fined X late last year for breaches, stoking tensions with Washington. The EU fine, which followed a two-year investigation, was the first penalty issued under the bloc's digital regulations governing online content. Regulators said X's blue check marks broke the rules because they involved deceptive design practices and could expose users to scams and manipulation. I'm Charles de Ledesma.
0: 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I'm Ron Taylor.
2: AP Sports, I'm Jennifer King. Fans in Green Bay booed as the Falcons breezed to a 35-14 victory. Bijan Robinson ran roughshod over the Packers.
3: When you get a defender and his eyes start getting big, like that's when you know you got him.
2: Four major league teams have locked up playoff berths. Correspondent Mike Reeves has more.
4: In the NL, the Cubs and Padres secure wild card berths. In the AL, the Guardians and White Sox secure postseason spots. Cleveland continues to lead Chicago by one game in the battle for the AL Central title. In the AL West, the Rangers and Astros are both victorious and remain tied for the division lead, with Houston owning the tiebreaker.
2: The United States took a 3-2 lead after the first day of the President's Cup at Medina Country Club, and LSU says NBA great Bob Pettit has died at the age of 93. He was the NBA's first most valuable player in 1956 and led the St. Louis Hawks to a 58 title over the Boston Celtics. I'm Jennifer King, AP Sports.

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of the midnight have I oft hid my face, while the storm howls above me and there's no hiding place. Mid the crash of the thunder, precious Lord, hear my cry, keep me safe till the storm passes by. Many times old Satan whispered, there's no need to try, for there's no end of your sorrow, and there's no hope by and by. But I know thou art with me, and tomorrow I'll rise where the storms never darken the skies. And when this old long night has ended, and the storms come no more, let me stand in thy presence on that bright, peaceful shore, in that land where the tempest never comes. Lord, may I dwell with thee when the storm passes by, till the storm passes by.

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1: With SRN News, I'm Ron Taylor. Thousands are without power as a powerful storm lashes the Northeast. Correspondent Ken Lorman has more.
2: The early season nor'easter is expected to pummel the region throughout the weekend with gusty winds and driving rain. Storm conditions began Friday along the coast from New Jersey to Massachusetts, with a lot of rain predicted in southern New England, especially near Cape Cod. Coastal flood warnings are in place from North Carolina's Outer Banks to New York's Long Island.
1: A state of emergency has been declared in New Jersey, Governor Mickey Sherrill declaring the emergency late last night in eight counties along the coast where flood warnings have been posted. The coastal town of Manasquan has called for residents to evacuate, and videos on social media show flooded streets in the town of Surf City. In Asbury Park, officials there preparing for water rescues. Officials are also concerned about the fierce winds hitting the coast this weekend. Security deficiencies at Utah University, where Charlie Kirk was murdered, are being highlighted in a new report.
3: A new report released by Utah Valley University on Charlie Kirk's assassination last year says Kirk's Turning Point USA organization insisted that Kirk speak outdoors despite security concerns. The report also says the university did not conduct a formal security assessment or properly assess dangers, did not create a written event action plan, and deferred critical decision making to Turning Point USA. The external independent review says there was no clear coordination between Kirk's private security team and external law enforcement partners. I'm Lisa Dwyer.
1: President Trump confirming he'll have two more meetings with China's Xi Jinping later this year. Xi wrapping up his state visit to the U.S. yesterday with a trip to the National Archives, where the president showed him the Declaration of Independence and much more. This is SRN News. Correspondent Michael Harrington reports that a lot of churchgoers, astonishingly, don't believe the Bible.
4: A new poll from Lifeway Research finds 28% of Protestants who attend worship regularly believe that as culture changes, some biblical truths become obsolete. And 34% of respondents say that, quote, I accept some truths from the Bible, but others just don't fit what I believe. Both results are several points higher than when Lifeway asked the same question 5 years ago. Young churchgoers more likely to discount the Bible. Michael Harrington reporting.
1: Most nations in Western Europe are abandoning Christianity, perhaps none faster than France. A recent survey found that about half of the French population is atheist, agnostic, or followers of no particular religion. The country enforces an aggressive secularism. A 2004 law bars conspicuous religious symbols in French public schools. The ban covers Muslim headscarves, Jewish yarmulkes, oversized Christian crosses, and more. This is SRN News. The EU stands by its decision against the media platform X after the Trump administration backed a challenge from Elon Musk.
5: The EU's executive arm says it's prepared to defend a $137 million fine against the social media platform X after

0: The US government threw its support behind a legal effort by Elon Musk this week to have a case dismissed. The European Union had fined X late last year for breaches, stoking tensions with Washington. The EU fine, which followed a two-year investigation, was the first penalty issued under the bloc's digital regulations governing online content. Regulators said X's blue check marks broke the rules because they involved deceptive design practices and could expose users to scams and manipulation. I'm Charles de Ledesma.
1: 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I'm Ron Taylor.
2: How do you do? Moments of desolation, when the past overwhelms the present, can lead to a dark night of the soul. Many of us have gone through such a time. For the man in this story, hopelessness became a way of life. Until light pierced his dark and suffocating world. And that's when his heart and mind and very life and his fears were

0: Oh no, I'm still alive. Why didn't I die in my sleep? That awful smell. Diesel fuel. Drunks. One of them sick. Gotta get out of here. So dark. All the windows painted black. Look at that. The light is coming in through that bullet hole.
1: Unlocking the door to new life, this is Unshackled, true life stories dramatized and produced in Chicago by Pacific Garden Mission. Homeless people feel ashamed of begging for help, but they don't have to beg when they come to Pacific Garden Mission. A welcoming smile greets them, and they can choose to spend a day and leave, or spend the day and night for a long while. Either way, they receive the help they need. They can get fresh clothing, along with encouragement. Counselors explain the way things work at the old lighthouse, helping instead of hurting, vision instead of confusion, hope instead of fear. If they have aches and pains, Pacific Garden Mission offers some medical and dental care, no charge to the homeless, all provided by friends who care enough to send financial gifts, all in aid of helping them know the one who heads the mission. Those who know him personally are not ashamed to tell others the good news. And that's why this program goes out to the world in 15 languages. Now for broadcast around the earth, here is episode number 3949 in the series Unshackled, the program that makes you face yourself and think.
0: Careful where you walk, Paul. Don't step on those guys passed out on the floor. Think what you're doing to your wife and the boys, you fool. You spend all your money on drugs and don't spend your time with them. You'll never change, you dirtbag. You need to die. You don't deserve to live.
1: Enter the world of a 28-year-old drunk who grew up without a father's guidance. This is the true testimony of Paul Licciardi and his deliverance, proving that anyone can be unshackled.
0: Mom married as a teenager, but I don't know what happened. They divorced. She never married my father or my older brother Peter's father either. My maternal grandfather loved us and followed us to the towns where we moved. Mom moved all over Massachusetts, which left me insecure. I had a near-death experience at 5 from spinal meningitis, which gave me an excuse for doing wrong. Every time I got into trouble, my grandfather blamed the meningitis. Then Mom got on welfare and lost any desire to achieve. Peter's dad came into my life when I was 5 and treated me like a son. But he and my uncle got into a drunken brawl with some other guys, and my stepdad was impaired for life.
2: Paul, get in here. You boys put all your clothes in those grocery bags. We're getting out of here. Go on now, hustle. Lynn, Lynn, the city of sin. You never come out the way you went in. Peter, your dad's not gonna get well. After all that man has put me through, I'm not gonna be stuck with a cripple. Come on, let's get out of here.
0: I was 6 when Mom abandoned my stepfather, even though it was her brother who started the drunken fight that caused all the trouble. Uncle Joe had been in and out of prison several times, and he always brought problems with him when he visited us. During one of his drunken sprees, my uncle's altercations caused a riot that ended in my mom's car being burned up. My maternal grandmother was religious, but we weren't. She taught us what she believed, but it wasn't the gospel. When I was 8, I attended a youth meeting with a friend.
3: The Bible says, the way of life is above to the wise, that he may depart from hell beneath. People laugh and joke about hell, but it's no joke. There is a hell, and you don't want to go there. Hell is a place of torment. The Bible says, the wicked shall be turned into hell, and all the nations that forget God. Jesus warned us about hell. He said, and fear not them which kill the body, but are not able to kill the soul, but rather fear him which is able to destroy both soul and body in hell. For if God spared not the angels that sinned, but cast them down to hell and delivered them into chains of darkness to be reserved unto judgment, he will judge your sin too, unless you repent and turn to Christ. You know, friend, It is interesting that a much higher percentage of people believe in the existence of heaven than believe in the existence of hell. But according to the Bible, hell is just as real as heaven. You don't want to go there. Because hell is forever, and you will never, ever, ever get out.
0: I had never heard the things he taught that day. His words terrified me. Even so, I was in trouble with the law as early as 10 years old. The same year I smoked my first cigarette, as well as tasted the devil's brew. I opened my life up to wickedness that shames me to think of, even today. At 12, I stole a dirt bike and was drinking with my brother and his friends when the police broke down our door and took us all to jail. At 14, the police charged me with breaking and entering. They put me in juvenile lockup in Brockton, and some of us escaped, but we were caught. So they sent me to juvenile maximum security.
4: Hey, ain't you Billy's cousin?
5: Yeah, Paul.
4: Right. What are you doing here, man?
5: Me and some guys escaped from the Brockton lockup.
4: I heard about that. They didn't like that for sure.
5: Yeah, when they captured us, they said I was the ringleader.
4: Cool. Hey, how'd you like Taunton?
5: The first day I didn't get out of bed quick enough, so the guard flipped over the cot. And I learned my lesson.
4: This ain't no junior lockup.
5: No. Scary bunch of guys.
4: Killers, rapists, bank robbers. Don't worry, man. I'll watch your back.
0: When I got out, I was determined not to ever go back for any reason. I missed 100 days of school by then. I was several years behind. I was 16, so Mom signed the paperwork so I could quit in the 7th grade. Peter was smart academically, and he had graduated and joined the military. I decided to work hard at my job moving furniture for a company, but I partied hard, drinking and chasing women.
6: Boom! You sure do like these winding roads, Paul.
5: Yeah, more fun than a roller coaster. Oh, where'd you rent these wheels, Chris?
6: Who says I rented it?
5: You stole it?
6: Nah, just kidding. Hey, look out. Dead man's curve ahead. Slow down, dude. Slow down!
5: Get up, Chris. We gotta get out of here.
6: Uh-huh.
5: You okay?
6: Yeah. I think so.
5: Come on, before the cops get here.
7: Man, that car is totaled.
5: Miracle we got out alive.
0: My friend owed a debt after the wreck, but I didn't learn a lesson. I got a better job delivering beer, a dream job for a drunk. We drank all day. I was 20 when I got a DUI and lost my driver's license. Thinking I needed a change, I moved to Orlando, Florida, where I stayed with some friends of my brothers, sleeping on their sofas. Drugs and alcohol dominated my world. Then, Peter came to visit us, and we went to a bar. We got so drunk, we fought over who should drive. Bouncers broke up the fight, and friends came and took me home to snort cocaine.
4: You don't look too good, Paul.
5: Yeah. I lost a lot of blood.
4: I can't believe Peter hit you with brass knuckles. Split you open pretty good.
5: Yeah, I got him, though. I punched out the window and dragged him out of the car. I'd have killed him if those bouncers hadn't stopped me.
4: Forget about all that. Enjoy the high.
5: Oh, man. My heart is racing. I think I'm gonna have a heart attack.
4: It's just the drugs, man. Happens to everyone.
0: I thought for sure I'd die that night. And I was terrified that I'd go to hell. I was having blackouts, and I knew I needed a change. So after a year, I went back to Boston. I didn't get my driver's license because I didn't bother to take the mandatory classes after my DUI. In Boston, I stayed with another uncle who was the food manager of a nursing home. That's where I met Cordy.
8: No, I can't go out with you, Paul.
5: Why not?
8: We just met. I don't really know you.
5: How else can you get to know me?
8: I know enough.
5: Yeah, like what?
8: You don't like rules.
5: Hey, where would this country be without rebels?
8: Is it true you went to prison for breaking the law?
5: Juvenile prison? Are you gonna hold that against me?
8: No, but I have to get back to work now.
0: Cordy had no use for me, but at the staff's Christmas party, we danced together. And I won her heart. Her grandfather was a pastor, so I knew she was religious. I also knew that I would die a drunk and would need a good mother for my children someday. So I courted her persistently, and we married 2 months later. Over the years, 3 sons were born to us. I started a small trucking business and stopped using drugs, but I didn't stop drinking.
8: You're late for dinner, Paul.
0: Can you just put it in a bag?
8: You don't even have time to eat before you leave for the next job.
0: Oh, I can eat down the road.
8: Are you drunk?
0: No, I'm not. I just had a few, that's all. The one for the road.
8: You said you would stop drinking.
0: As much. I said I would stop drinking as much.
8: I can't believe you would go to work like that. You're just like my father.
0: No, I'm not. And I'm tired of your whining, Cordy. I want a divorce.
8: You don't mean it, Paul.
0: Yes, I do. Go on back to your parents and your preaching granddaddy.
8: Paul, think about our boys.
0: Go on. Get away from me. I have to go.
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9: Hello?
0: Thank God you're still there. Cordy, I'm sorry. Please don't leave me.
9: Do you mean it, Paul?
0: For the past 3 hours, I've been driving along thinking about how important you are to me.
9: You don't want a divorce then?
0: No. I don't know what gets into me. I'll be home tonight and we'll work things out. We reconciled then, but there were times when I came home drunk and Cordy would go to her parents' house with the kids. I would go get her and promise to quit drinking, but I couldn't quit. I wanted to be a good husband and father, but couldn't. Drinking was my escape from reality, from who I was, but mostly who I wasn't, from the fear of death and hell that plagued my thoughts. Cordy had agreed to come back to me again, so we drove home.
8: I'm going back to night school, Paul.
0: Why?
8: So I can work if you lose your job.
0: I always work, Cordy.
8: Yes, but I'm still going back to school.
0: While you were gone this time, I stayed at my mom's house one night, and I heard a news report about a fatality on the freeway in Wisconsin.
8: I heard it too. Wasn't that horrible? I can't imagine losing my children like that.
0: They said he hit a piece of steel on the highway, and his gas tank blew up.
8: 6 of their kids died in the fire. Even his wife was burned really bad. Unbelievable.
0: How can God allow something like that?
8: You can't blame God.
0: Why not?
8: It was an accident.
0: I still blame God. But that man didn't. He said, "All my children are in heaven with the Lord Jesus Christ. My wife and I know we'll see them again."
8: I wish I had that kind of faith.
0: Cordy, you should have seen his face. He was so peaceful. Not like the beggar I met on the street one day. I asked the beggar why he was living on the streets, and he said his wife left him.
8: It's human nature to blame everyone but yourself.
0: I don't want to end up like that beggar, Cordy.
8: You won't, but we do reap what we sow, Paul.
0: I'm glad you came back, honey. I'm going to rehab. You'll see. I'm going to quit drinking. I tried an alcohol rehab program, but left because I couldn't confess my problems in front of people. And they insisted that was the way to stay sober. Hopelessly, I went back to the bottle. A church in town had a Bible verse engraved in granite saying, "For whosoever shall call upon the name of the Lord shall be saved." I often drove past to read that verse. Later, I would learn that the verse is found in Romans chapter 10. One night I went to a rock concert on the river in Boston, but I was so depressed that I couldn't enjoy it. I stood looking up to heaven and thought, "God, Is this all there is to life? I left there, intending to kill myself.
10: Hi, can I give you this pamphlet to read?
0: What are you doing out here?
10: I'm a Christian, a servant of Jesus Christ.
0: Standing out here?
10: I'm handing out pamphlets that tell the eternal message of salvation. Would you like one? They're free.
0: What are they?
10: A biblical account of the gospel message, the good news.
0: What good news?
10: For God so loved the world that he gave his only begotten Son, that whosoever believeth in him should not perish, but have everlasting life.
0: Do you believe in hell?
10: Yes.
0: Well, that's where I'm headed.
11: You don't have to go there.
10: Jesus died to save you from hell. God gave you his Son to save you.
0: Huh. God hates me.
10: No, he doesn't. The Bible says he loves you.
0: Why are you wasting your life? Come on, I'll buy you a drink.
10: No, that's not for me.
0: Why?
10: Because the Bible says, oh, here, you read it.
0: All right. I must work the works of him that sent me while it is day. The night cometh when no man can work. Huh. I woke up the next morning thinking about the strange man who had the same peaceful look as the man who lost his children in a fiery crash. I wanted what they had. And yet, on the 4th of July, I saw the strange man again handing out the pamphlets as we walked to the fireworks, and I hid behind my wife so he wouldn't see me. Somehow I knew that God was using him to convict me, and I didn't like it. I drank to oblivion. The next day, as I drove to work, I listened to a preacher on a Christian radio station.
12: Are you tired of serving your idol gods, bending the elbow instead of the knee? Wine is a mocker, strong drink is raging, and whosoever is deceived thereby is not wise. The Bible says in Proverbs chapter 20. And Jesus said in John chapter 8, whosoever committeth sin is the servant of sin. Jesus came to set you free. He said, and ye shall know the truth, and the truth shall make you free. He is the truth. So if you know him personally, you will be free. Jesus said in John chapter 8, verse 36, if the Son therefore shall make you free, ye shall be free indeed. If you would like to be free of whatever has you in bondage, repent of your sins and pray with me.
0: I prayed with my lips, but my heart and will were not engaged. Each Friday I got paid and headed home, but the road passed near my uncle's house, where the desire for drugs and alcohol always overpowered me. Then came the morning I awoke in my uncle's basement with the light shining through that bullet hole in the window, and I knew God was dealing with me in some special way. Oh, a weight of sin, shame, and sorrow was so heavy on my back as I walked up the stairs to my house. My poor family. Cordy saw me, but looked down as I walked past her. I went to our bedroom and fell on my knees. For whosoever shall call upon the name of the Lord shall be saved. Merciful God, please save me. I am so sorry and ashamed for the way I've lived. Would you forgive me, Jesus? I've tried everything, but I can't change. I have no hope but you. Please, change me, Lord.
8: What did you say?
0: We're going to church tomorrow.
8: You mean it?
0: Yes, honey. I don't know what happened just now, but I know that I asked God to save me, to change me, and I believe that he did it. I can't really explain the peace that I feel. It's fantastic.
8: I hope it lasts, Paul. I really hope it lasts.
0: My wife didn't believe it would last, but it did. I read the Bible, and we went to the church where I'd seen the granite Bible verse. I went forward and prayed the sinner's prayer with the pastor, but the Lord assured me that I was already saved. After a few weeks, we visited a different church and felt led to stay there. I went evangelizing with the pastor, and we also went to nursing homes where he preached. By then, my family was concerned about the change in my behavior.
8: My family thinks we're in a cult.
0: Well, we're not.
8: I know, but you are more enthusiastic than most people.
0: I owe my life to the Lord, Cordy. How can I give him less than my all?
8: I'm just telling you what they say.
0: My family was fine until I told them of their need for salvation. Now they think I have too much religion.
8: You know, Paul, I was planning to divorce you before you were saved. That's why I went back to night school, so I could get a job to support me and the boys.
0: I thank God that Jesus saved me and our marriage. I taught a Sunday school class and later felt that God was calling me to preach. But teaching God's word was serious business, so I asked a missionary friend how to know if God was calling me to preach. He told me to stop preaching, and if that was God's will, I would know. So I stopped and was miserable. I went to a tent meeting in Maine where I went to the altar and committed my life to serve the Lord in whatever way He wants. God, I don't know what you can do with me, but you have all of me. I'm willing to do anything you want me to do. I took Bible correspondence courses because I didn't trust God to provide for us while attending Bible college. I made all kinds of excuses to explain why I couldn't go to school full time. Then I took a job as a custodian at an Ivy League college, and God spoke to me there in a profound way.
8: How was your day, honey?
0: Okay, but I'm tired.
8: What's that in your hand?
0: They had an auction while I was at work.
8: At the college?
0: Yeah, so I bid on this paperweight and got it. Read what it says.
8: What would you attempt to do if you knew you could not fail? How interesting.
0: I'm going to start Bible college, Cordy.
8: Because of this paperweight?
0: Because the Bible says, with God, all things are possible. Maybe I was afraid of failure, but how can I fail if I follow the Lord? Remember, I dropped out of school in the seventh grade, so Bible college was the hardest thing I ever tried. I learned to live by faith as we struggled to make ends meet. When I got to my last year, it was so hard I resolved to quit. But the Lord spoke to my heart, saying I would miss everything He had for me. So I persevered and graduated. Now, I pastor a church in Texas.
8: Looks like you bought more than was on your list.
0: Saw some things we needed. Hardware stores are like that. I also talked to the woman who works there.
8: The one you've been witnessing to for several years?
0: Yeah.
8: Is she finally open to the gospel?
0: Not really, but she said her husband is in the hospital, so I offered to go see him.
8: That's very thoughtful of you, honey.
0: Well, that's what Jesus would do. He was always going out of his way to help others.
8: When are you going?
0: Tomorrow. Maybe he'll be more open to the gospel than his wife has been. I didn't know how sick her husband was until I got to the hospital. A diabetic with no legs and several fingers missing on both hands, he was in bad shape lying there in bed. I talked to him for some time.
11: I know I've lived my life without God. Do you think He's punishing me for that?
0: The Bible does say that God punishes the wicked. But when we know Him as Savior, there is no condemnation to them which are in Christ Jesus. Question is, which are you? Do you reject Him? Reject His word? The Bible says, the fear of the Lord is the beginning of knowledge, but fools despise wisdom and instruction.
11: I tried reading the Bible, but I don't understand it.
0: You have to be born again, of God's Spirit. Then He helps you understand His word. I didn't read the Bible either until I was born again. Jesus said, except a man be born again, he cannot see the kingdom of God.
11: How are you born again?
0: You recognize that you're dead in your sins? For all have sinned and come short of the glory of God. But God commendeth His love toward us in that while we were yet sinners, Christ died for us. For the wages of sin is death, but the gift of God is eternal life through Jesus Christ our Lord. Do you understand what I'm saying?
11: Yes, we're all sinners.
0: I would be dead or in prison if Jesus hadn't saved me.
11: Well, how do you... I mean, could you save me?
5: Only Jesus can save you. I can pray for you, but you have to truly repent of your sins and ask Jesus to save you. The Bible says, "For whosoever shall call upon the name of the Lord shall be saved."
8: So he prayed with you?
5: Yes, he cried out to Jesus. Afterward, I looked in his eyes and asked what happened, and he said, "Jesus saved me."
8: That's wonderful, honey. God calls us to be the light of the world.
5: Amen. Leading others to Christ is what it's all about, Cordy. I'm in the perfect will of God when someone gets saved.
8: That's true.
5: I still have that paperweight on my desk because I know that with God, all things are possible. God doesn't fail, but sometimes we fail the grace of God. His grace is there for you, but you have to put your trust in Him. If the Son therefore shall make you free, ye shall be free indeed.
1: For whosoever shall call upon the name of the Lord shall be saved. That includes you, listening friend. Believers call on the name of the Lord throughout their lives, in praise or in trouble, and He always hears. Just like Paul, you too can be free. Freedom is a gift from Jesus Himself. The Bible says in Romans chapter 10, verses 9 and 10, that if thou shalt confess with thy mouth the Lord Jesus, and shalt believe in thine heart that God hath raised Him from the dead, thou shalt be saved. For with the heart man believeth unto righteousness, and with the mouth confession is made unto salvation. What's important for you to know, and maybe even hard to hear, is that you are a sinner. You have sinned against God, as we all have. So what do you do about that? Well, if you don't know the Lord, or you're not sure, seek Him. Seek the Lord. Talk to Him, just like I'm talking to you now. Tell Him you need Him, that you want His forgiveness, and that you believe in the Lord Jesus as your Savior. Will you believe? It is the most important decision you will ever make. It is the most important question you will ever answer. And not doing anything about this most important question is an answer. If you want to talk with someone about making this life-changing decision, we urge you to call 1-888-NEED-HIM or visit chataboutjesus.com. 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This is program number 3949. Heard in the true story of Paul Licciardi were Brian Plaharchik, Jennifer Dimmitt, Tony Bazzuto, Steve Bayorgin, and Ben Zarbach. 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
1: With SRN News, I'm Ron Taylor. Thousands are without power as a powerful storm lashes the Northeast. Correspondent Ken Lorman has more.
2: The early season nor'easter is expected to pummel the region throughout the weekend with gusty winds and driving rain. Storm conditions began Friday along the coast from New Jersey to Massachusetts, with a lot of rain predicted in southern New England, especially near Cape Cod. Coastal flood warnings are in place from North Carolina's Outer Banks to New York's Long Island.
1: A state of emergency has been declared in New Jersey. Governor Mickey Sherrill declaring the emergency late last night in eight counties along the coast where flood warnings have been posted. The coastal town of Manasquan has called for residents to evacuate, and videos on social media show flooded streets in the town of Surf City. In Asbury Park, officials there preparing for water rescues. Officials are also concerned about the fierce winds hitting the coast this weekend. Security deficiencies at Utah University, where Charlie Kirk was murdered, are being highlighted in a new report.
3: A new report released by Utah Valley University on Charlie Kirk's assassination last year says Kirk's Turning Point USA organization insisted that Kirk speak outdoors despite security concerns. The report also says the university did not conduct a formal security assessment or properly assess dangers, did not create a written event action plan, and deferred critical decision making to Turning Point USA. The external independent review says there was no clear coordination between Kirk's private security team and external law enforcement partners. I'm Lisa Dwyer.
1: President Trump confirming he'll have two more meetings with China's Xi Jinping later this year. Xi wrapping up his state visit to the U.S. yesterday with a trip to the National Archives, where the president showed him the Declaration of Independence and much more. This is SRN News. Correspondent Michael Harrington reports that a lot of churchgoers, astonishingly, don't believe the Bible.
4: A new poll from Lifeway Research finds 28% of Protestants who attend worship regularly believe that as culture changes, some biblical truths become obsolete. And 34% of respondents say that, quote, I accept some truths from the Bible, but others just don't fit what I believe. Both results are several points higher than when Lifeway asked the same question 5 years ago. Young churchgoers more likely to discount the Bible. Michael Harrington reporting.
1: Most nations in Western Europe are abandoning Christianity, perhaps none faster than France. A recent survey found that about half of the French population is atheist, agnostic, or followers of no particular religion. The country enforces an aggressive secularism. A 2004 law bars conspicuous religious symbols in French public schools. The ban covers Muslim headscarves, Jewish yarmulkes, oversized Christian crosses, and more. This is SRN News. The EU stands by its decision against the media platform X after the Trump administration backed a challenge from Elon Musk.
5: The EU's executive arm says it's prepared to defend a $137 million fine against the social media platform X after the US government threw its support behind a legal effort by Elon Musk this week to have a case dismissed. The European Union had fined X late last year for breaches, stoking tensions with Washington. The EU fine, which followed a two-year investigation, was the first penalty issued under the bloc's digital regulations governing online content. Regulators said X's blue check marks broke the rules because they involved deceptive design practices and could expose users to scams and manipulation. I'm Charles de Ledesma.
1: You'll find more.